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1: Here's what's cracking in the tea room with Tammy Mack at 520.
0: Well, yesterday you called and asked me, were the results of the autopsy for Nolan Wells in? And the answer is yes. So if you don't know by now, I will tell you what those results were. It is wild and crazy, and I have absolutely no answers for you about why they found what they found or did not find, more importantly. And also Judge Mathis weighs in on the Nolan Wells case. So we'll talk about that in the tea room next, everybody. Don't you go nowhere.
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1: Okay, so Ben Crump, attorney Ben Crump, has read off what the autopsy of Nolan Wells said. Now, this is very, very interesting. And in case you're just getting into this case, a young black boy by the name of Nolan Wells went to Horn Island in Mississippi with a few of his friends who happened to be white and came back without him. A few hours later, they find out that he is dead. And the sheriffs in Mississippi said that there was no foul play, closes the case, said everything's everything. Ben Crump comes into the play and says, nope, we want our own autopsy. We want to look at our own details of this case, and we'll continue to investigate. We'll hire investigators.
2: Right.
1: A few celebrities have come on board to pay money to anyone coming forward with information leading to what really happened to Nolan Wells. So Al Sharpton has put $50,000 in. Tyler Perry matched his $50,000. Terrell Owens has put in $25,000 for a reward. And the autopsy reports came back after Colin Kaepernick paid for an individual autopsy for the family. Here is attorney Ben Crump talking about that autopsy.
3: This pathologist cannot rule out if any intervening non-accidental factors contributed to or caused the death of Nolan Wells. Understand, he's saying based on the examination of the body, he cannot rule out foul play. That is significant.
1: Crump said the report noted red discoloration in tissue at the back of the head, though the cause is unknown, and noted decomposition made it difficult for the pathologist to draw conclusions. Now, this is the part that goes crazy. Portions of Nolan Wells' throat were reportedly kept by the state medical examiner, something described as standard practice in forensic pathology. No toxicology testing was performed, and the autopsy conducted July 10th, 6 days after the body was found, was unable to pinpoint a date of death. They say that the pathologist could not determine anything because there was no throat, there was no stomach, and there were no lungs. And those things made it difficult to determine. All very interesting.
2: Sounds like somebody who's very familiar with the system.
1: Yeah, I mean, initially I was like, well, I don't know. Does that mean like an alligator got to him or something? That was my thought.
2: I don't think alligators are that strategic. To take out your throat, then your stomach. I don't think they get down like that.
1: Yeah. I could. Okay. I see your point.
2: It seems like somebody who knows.
1: Well, we know that the forensic

0: kept the throat. We know that because that, you know, they were told they still had the throat. The stomach and the lungs, I don't know. I don't know. It's all very sketchy when you see that there was no phone. They took his phone. They deleted his Snapchats. By they, I mean whoever had the phone.
1: Whoever was with the phone.
2: To see an entire group of people and an entire police force move to cover something up like this is very scary.
0: This is very scary, but it's very Mississippi. But I'll go even further to say it's very American.
2: This is not just Mississippi.
0: It's very American.
2: We just saw somebody run out of the liquor store. We talk about these things every week.
0: Yeah. Yeah, a whole community.
2: A whole community. A whole police department moved to hide.
0: The police department is a part of the community.
2: That's crazy.
0: A whole community is hiding the death of a black man. Young black man.
2: We have celebrities putting money up to try to find the truth. When this is supposed to be the job of the police force, this is insane. What are the feds waiting
0: on? Very hurtful.
2: What are the federal agents waiting for to say, hey, we need to take this case on?
0: This is hard. The sheriff who said, look, there's no foul play, we're good, this is over, has now retracted his statement saying we're going to look further into it. And by further into it, I'm sure he means ways we can cover it up even more now that you guys are on to us.
2: This is crazy. It's like,
0: I don't know. It is very difficult, very hard to look at. And then his friends and the family didn't go to the funeral.
2: It's disgusting.
0: But we don't know if they were even invited to the funeral, so we kind of don't want to go there. So Judge Mathis has weighed in on this to say what he thinks.
3: I don't believe he drowned. I believe he was killed. But I'm a judge that has to weigh all the evidence. Preliminarily, that's what I see. You don't leave your friend on an island, seeing that he has left his phone, and not at least go back. You came there with him. You left him there, you say, because he wanted to stay. But you notice that he's left his phone. How was he gonna get home in the first place? Wouldn't he need his phone in order to call his transportation? Or they should have known some of that. He would have said, I'm going to get home by such and such way. Hey man, I'm not coming. Y'all go ahead. I got a young lady. Okay, man. Is she gonna bring you home? How you gonna get home? You don't ask any of those questions? So you must have asked those questions. If you didn't, that's more evidence that I believe contributed to the reasonable suspicion. So I'm with the prosecutor. How about that so far? So you won't have to say that the judge is making conclusions without getting the evidence. The prosecutor has found enough evidence to create a reasonable suspicion that a crime occurred. And now they're going to interview everybody and come up with some answers on whether to indict. So I'm there with the prosecutor so far. Take it to the grand jury. Now I have to wait until what the grand jury comes back with before I support any charge or any lack of charges.
0: All right. And then the NAACP, Derek Johnson, he weighed in.
4: It's unfortunate when you see news reports and law enforcement officials are repeating what individuals are saying as opposed to investigate the individuals who gave you the information, because you don't know who was involved or not involved. Amen. And so narrative matters in this case. And we're saying that in Nolan Wells' situation, the narrative should not be it was an accident before there was an investigation. The narrative should not be the words of individuals who went on a boat to the island with him, but they came without him, but with his cell phone, and you don't investigate those individuals. Without accusing anyone of anything other than the state of Mississippi and local officials, we're accusing them of being derelict in their duties to follow up and to ensure that regardless of what happened, that there was the proper investigation so that this family and that community could be assured that if anyone was involved, they would be held accountable. And if it was truly an accident, that the families will have the

0: necessary answers that any family deserve in this situation.
1: Absolutely. It was the dereliction of the state of Mississippi's duties. That's where the blame lies. Yesterday, we talked about Malcolm Jamal Warner's wife suing his mother over the estate and $1.7 million. Well, today, nearly 6 years after the Black Panther actor Chadwick Boseman passed away of colon cancer, his brothers, Kevin Boseman and Derek Boseman, have filed a lawsuit on behalf of their parents to suspend and remove Chadwick's widow, Taylor Simone Ledward, as the administrator of his estate, according to E! News. Now, in the documents, Kevin and Derek allege that Taylor has not properly distributed the late actor's assets, including more than $3.8 million in cash and other assets. Despite a 2022 court order to distribute 25% of his estate to each of Chadwick's parents, Leroy Boseman and Carolyn Boseman, nearly 4 years later, Taylor has still not distributed the estate, the July 17th filing read. Taylor continues to exert unilateral control over the estate, denying the family long overdue closure or participation in decision making regarding matters affecting Leroy and Carolyn's interest in the descendants' estate. So it sounds like they're doing this more for their parents than for themselves. Mm-hmm. But that's what it sounds like.
2: Yeah, it's very sticky, man.
1: Yeah. Taylor listed Chadwick's total worth as including $151,000 in cash, $241,000 in an IRA account, $3.3 million worth of stock for Chadwick Boseman, Inc. And according to the 2022 court order included in the filing, the court found that Taylor's list of his assets was true and accurate and noted that she waived her administrator's fees. But Kevin and Derek allege in the filing that Taylor failed to fully account for Chadwick's assets, alleging his estate actually includes more assets such as royalties and residuals, image and intellectual property rights, real property, a previously undisclosed bank account, and other personal property. So there's a lot more to the story than we know. Plus, the brothers allege that Taylor failed to officially account for numerous residual payments from SAG-AFTRA since 2020 that should have been distributed per the 2022 court order. And finally, Chadwick's family claims that Taylor is not distributing the rights to Chadwick's image, intellectual property, Taylor being his wife. And he married her shortly before he passed away. Like, very shortly.
2: Yeah, I gotta be careful.
1: Like, within a week's time.
2: That's crazy.
1: So I hope they get this resolved, and I hope that it's amicably resolved. Obviously, it's not. They're filing a suit, so there's the end of that, right?
2: That is crazy.
1: Yeah. Get your orders in get your affairs in order. Get your affairs in order. Charleston White. You know Charleston White?
2: I'm familiar with Charleston White.
1: If you're not on social media, you don't know who Charleston White is. Let me break it down to you. He is an Instagram influencer who I don't really know what to say he is. He's an activist, but in a very hood way.
2: I say he's a contrarian. He goes against the grain all the time just to create hysteria.
1: But I feel like the things that he says are activism language. You know, he's always talking about what the Black community should and could do in spite of what we are doing. So he talks a lot about the Black community. And then when they get him on certain podcasts, they hit him up for some gossip every now and again. So he's, you know, he's eclectic. Anyway, Charleston White.
2: I'll say he's a clown.
1: I won't go as far to say that.
2: He said some very disrespectful things.
1: Only because
2: a lot of people, kids, yeah. That's clown behavior.
1: He apparently said something in Houston, Texas over the weekend that got him shot at.
2: Yeah.
1: And he ended up in the hospital. And just before he got shot, he was yelling out of the window, "I'm in Houston, I'm in your city, and y'all ain't gonna do nothing. I'm by myself." About 1, 2, 3, 4 seconds later, gunshots, and he's in the hospital. He is out of the hospital right now. He's still alive. But he was at Jay Prince's Nickel Bar in Fifth Ward to talk politics, then called the crowd drunk, dumb, N-words, and then Jay Prince sent his people to make him apologize. He said he wasn't going to apologize. Next thing you

0: know, pow, powdy, pow, pow.
1: Terrible move for Jay Prince. Sometimes you got to let the clowns be clowns. When you get involved, you're going to get yourself in trouble. So now Charleston White is going to prove that Jay Prince has somebody come and shoot at him, and somebody's going to go to jail.
0: We'll see. We'll see how that works out. Ryan Clark is speaking out after TMZ said Ryan Clark wasn't forced from air during commercial break after ESPN laid him off. Mm-hmm. Ryan Clark directly responded to TMZ saying, "I wasn't forced. I ask, should I be done now?" The answer was yes.
1: Yeah, we know the games they play. I joked about the man's clothes, but he was one of the best anchors that they had on ESPN.
0: He was amazing.
1: He was incredible. So to let him go like that, I don't know how they can justify that.
0: He's going to do great things. He's going to move on to be bigger and better. And just doors are going to open for him. So the Pivot is doing really well right now. I don't know if he's making $2 million with the Pivot podcast, but, you know, he might be. It's doing really well.
1: I think Fox Sports, you know, whoever ESPN's competitors are, it's time to, you know, play ball.
0: Well, that's just it. I don't know that there are any competitors, especially with ESPN merging with the NFL now. So it's really crazy because when you get all of these corporations to merge and they become monopolies, there's no competition. And when there's no competition, there's really no reason to care about ratings anymore, right?
1: Oh, like iHeart, like with the...
0: Well, radio stations, yeah, when radio stations collaborate, yeah. When the media collaborates, television stations all merge together, this is what we're looking at. And when there is no competition, there's really no, you know, my station over here got 6.1, my station over here got an 8.1, together, you know, we rocking. There's really no reason to care about how great anyone was or how many ratings anybody was pulling in. Exactly. when you own everything.
1: When you got everything, you don't have to worry about how you good you
0: own everything. I'm going to put on who I want to put on. I don't care who they are.
1: That's deep.
0: Yeah,
1: How do you compete with that? How did the little guy compete with that? When you better.
0: You don't. You stay bigger. In your lane. All you can do is stay in your lane. You can't compete.
1: Is that it?
0: You got to stay in your lane.
1: It's so dejected. It's like,
0: you got to stay in your lane. But look.
1: It's so dejected.
0: I'll take a couple of calls. KJLH, talk to me.
2: Hi, Tammy. How are you?
0: Good. Talk to me.
2: Good. Yeah. Nolan Wells, listening to the report, oh, my heart is just bleeds for the family, for that mother, father, the brother. Oh, my gosh. And it just put into my spirit, is this a modern-day Emmett Till? I heard someone say last week that they heard someone say that this is Klan activity. This was a Klan initiation. And I was like, oh, wow, that's interesting. But listening to this, it almost solidifies this in my mind, you know?
0: I hear you.
2: Let's keep that family up in prayer. But listen, Tammy, I'm going to hold on. I called you last week, but you were trying to get to that seat boss to take care of that call. I have testimony for you. I'm going to hold on. Get back to me when you can.
0: Okay, hold on. Okay, just hold on. Thank you for that. Okay, talk to me, Mike. KJLH, hi.
3: Hello.
0: Hi, talk to me.
3: Hi, I was calling. I heard you talking about Nolan Wells. I was wondering when you said that the stomach was missing and the lungs. I was wondering, are they trying to they killed him and then harvest his organs?
1: That could be it too.
0: I don't know what happened. Well, you know, with the throat, they said that it's not. They said that it's customary that the pathologist would keep it. So I don't know. I don't know what they're trying to do with the organs. I haven't the slightest idea. It's all very interesting, though, isn't it?
3: It sure is. Yeah. It really is.
0: It definitely puts your antennas up. Ha, ha, ha.
3: Yes, for sure. Thank you so much.
0: Of course. To the sky, sky, sky. KJLH, talk to me.
4: Hi, Tammy.
0: Hi.
4: Hi. Yeah, this is Tony, and I just want to chime in on the Nolan Wells.
0: Talk to us, Tony. We're listening.
4: Okay, so I don't know what it is. It's something about Louisiana and Mississippi when it comes down to people of color, them going missing or something happening, and there's never no answers. It's like the parents, and I'm speaking from experience. because I lost.

0: my daughter in Louisiana 13 years ago. Mm. And I have yet to find out what happened to her.
1: And what did happen?
0: My daughter went missing and wasn't found until 98 days later. And when she was found, her car was found underwater. Apparently, she was in the car, but no one can tell me to this day how her car ended up in the bayou.
1: Wow.
0: And just like the mother, I didn't see no pictures. They said it was by dental records. That's how she was identified. So I hope and pray for that mother that she finds out what happened to her son.
1: I do, too. I think we all.
0: Yeah, I feel for her.
1: Yeah.
0: I feel for her.
1: And I feel for you, sis. We're going to continue to pray for you. And hopefully your heart heals. Yeah. Thank you for sharing that story with us. Thank you. Thank you so much for being vulnerable and giving us of you today. Thank you.
0: Thank you so much. Mm-hmm. Thank you.
1: You got it. Oh, prayers up for her. KJLH, hi.
2: Hey, is it for me?
1: Yep.
2: So the parts that were missing from Nolan, the throat, the stomach, and something else, those parts would tell the cause of, it would give a lot of information as to whether he was dead before he was thrown in the water or after. So in my opinion, the first person who did the autopsy deliberately held those parts back from the second independent person who did the autopsy because they wanted to withhold the truth. They are all in cahoots. I also wanted to say that I definitely think it is something clan-like, and it has something to do with that 250 celebration of their independence, not ours. Do you know that did you hear the stories of the other two black boys who were with all white friends and what happened to them on July 4th as well? I can't think of their names. I can't find them. One was in a boat with two of his white friends, and he allegedly drowned. They took off all his clothes, took his phone, and the only thing they've been charged with is tampering with evidence. The other young boy who was in a house with 10 white boys, the only black boy, they were allegedly, he shot himself in a game of Russian roulette. They hid the gun. They hid his phone. They deleted all of his messages, called the police a couple hours later, said, hey, it was an accident. We were playing Russian roulette. Well, the police never, ever tested anybody for gunpowder, saying that, hey, I didn't need to test anybody for gunpowder because they said they were playing a game. So we already know what this is. They don't care about black people, and black people have gotten way too comfortable. I have always warned my son about, I have three sons, two of them kind of cater to white people. I've always warned them. I have warned them about being alone and being with white people. I don't want them in my house. I don't trust them. And I said, I don't care. You one of their only black friends. You better be careful because that their hatred is deeply rooted. Bye.
1: Thank you so much. Thank you. Appreciate that. Boy, she had a story going.
3: She wasn't playing.
1: Oh, Lord. Let's hear some music. It's still as good as you remember.
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0: 102.3 KJLH. How y'all like this one? Are you feeling this song or what?
1: Jam.
0: You said it's a jam?
1: Jam.
0: This is new. It's called If I Let You. And you don't know the group because the group is new. But you do know who the group is related to.
1: Now, who might this group be related to?
0: They're called the Womack Sisters. And yes, if you're thinking Bobby Womack in some form or fashion, yes. They are Bobby Womack's nieces, okay. Daughters of Cecil Womack, okay. And the granddaughters of Sam Cooke, father of Linda Womack, who was married to Cecil Womack. And together, they made these three young ladies who call themselves the Womack Sisters.
1: Womack Sisters. All right.
0: Yeah, if you see them like in publications and ads and promotions, they're promoting them as Sam Cooke's granddaughters, and they are, because Sam Cooke was more popular than Cecil Womack.
1: Yeah.
0: So.
1: Yeah, understandable.
0: So they're not saying Cecil Womack's daughters.
1: Yeah, Sam Cooke's daughters.
0: They're saying Sam Cooke's granddaughters.
1: Well, that's great company.
0: Yeah, all of those people. All of those people. Yeah. Great lineage. So that's who that is. Mac and Mimosas kicking off August 9th. Get your tables now. Three VIP tables available. So if you want to celebrate your birthday, do it real big. Go ahead and grab that VIP table right now. Right now, general admission is just $20. That's it. So log on. Grab a few $20 tickets. It's general admission. Okay. First come, first serve seating on that. And we're going to have lots of fun. And Yet Royale going to be performing with the Conscious Rebel Collective.
1: And Yet Royale.
0: And Yet Royale.
1: That sounds very fancy.
0: And so it's going to be a nice look. Mac and Mimosas is just a nice, smooth vibe. It's a real chill vibe, much like this music right here.
1: Oh, yeah.
0: It's a chill vibe on a Sunday afternoon in L.A. The View Music Bar in Torrance. That's where we are. The View Music Bar in Torrance, Sunday, August 9th. It's a day party. Three

0: 8 p.m., a day party. So we get you and get you out. I know them kids getting ready to go back to school.
1: Ooh, it's coming.
0: So you need one last break before you got to get them ready to go. And you can do that August 9th. So come on. Come through, y'all. I want to see you there, okay? We do line dancing. And then, of course, we've got a live band, comedian,
1: yes,
0: and nothing but a fun-filled afternoon vibe.
1: Pull up, fellas. It's a lot of ladies in there. Fellas, please.
0: Yeah, it is.
1: We need some more men to pull up.
0: It really is.
1: I'm going to have a good time. End of the summer blowout. Pull up.
0: Yeah. Jazz on the Beach is coming August 22nd and 23rd, and we are introducing the first ever Jazz on the Beach LA Jazz Festival. John Legend, Janelle Monae, Raphael Sadiq, Parliament Funkadelic featuring George Clinton and more. 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
0: Madison Ryan Ward,
1: Daryl Waltz,
0: and Sincere, speakers Anthony Anderson,
1: Pastor Keon, and Lady Shawnee Henderson.

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1: You should have been there. Now

0: that guitar. That's beautiful. Yeah. Get a guitar song.
1: Beautiful.
0: Yeah, beautiful.
1: Hopefully this inspired other artists. You go through something, just lean on your artistry.
0: That's all you gotta do.
1: That's all you gotta do.
0: Insecure, the 10th anniversary tour starring Issa Rae. Oh, yeah. YouTube Theater, Inglewood, Thursday, October 8th. I'd love for you to go. 310-330-5554. 310-330-5554. My girl Issa gave me some tickets to give to you.
1: Okay.
0: I can make that happen right here, right now, if you call me. 310-330-5554. Sir, I heard you was hanging out this weekend. They told me you was hanging out this weekend. I'm calling you out today. So grab the microphone. I am calling you out. They told me you was outside. They told me you was outside with DJ Spinner. Was you with DJ Spinner?
2: I were.
0: Turning it out.
2: Well, you know, they said they had a party.
0: Uh-huh.
2: And so I came.
0: Uh-huh.
2: Because I wanted to say hello to the people. And I wanted to encourage the people to make sure that they take advantage of this opportunity to make a difference.
0: Well, that's not all you told the people, because you know, when you be hanging out, baby, I get the phone calls and the text messages. So, let's hear what else you told the people.
2: What did I say?
0: Let's see what you said.
3: And so I can do all that I need to do. I'm going to release Through the Eyes of Wonder next year. And what can I say? Oh, I'm gonna add former songs that I was working on when I did Songs in Key of Life to the actual packets that they're gonna release. So I told y'all enough. I love you. God bless you.
4: And he said that he's going on tour for the Songs in the Key of Life 50th anniversary. Y'all, I'm so mad I did not get that part on camera, because you might not believe me, but it's true, I promise. So to recap, it sounds like we're getting a new album, 4 more songs from the Song in the Key of Life era, and a tour? Stevie, you feeling us good?
0: Yeah, the people is talking.
2: I was practicing.
0: We know. Oh, is that what you were practicing?
2: Yeah, Eric, you gotta show me how to do that. I like that.
0: I'm sure he's gonna show you.
2: Who's gonna save us?
0: Who's gonna say you? So you liking that one, huh?
2: A lot.
0: Yeah.
2: Yeah. I think that's one of the most conscious songs that we have out right now.
0: Oh, definitely.
2: For sure.
0: Without a doubt.
2: Do people still listen to conscious music, or is it too much for them?
0: I think they...
2: They do?
0: Yeah. It's just... there's none to listen to.
2: Well, okay. Here we go.
0: That's really the key.
2: I mean, I love that song, though.
0: Yeah.
2: And there's more coming. We got some things.
0: Really?
2: So we're going to release... like, as I said, I'm going to release it next... yeah, release it next year. But we're gonna put 4 songs that I did back in that time on the Songs in Key of Life package.
0: Yeah, so you know me, I'm a little, you know, sometimes I get a little, you know, I'm like, wait a minute, he just hold a whole DJ Spinner crowd. He got 4 songs out the Songs in Key of Life, and we didn't even get the exclusive.
2: Oh, that's just a bad thing. I don't want people to think that, you know, I'm sort of biased.
0: I think you're biased to DJ Spinner.
2: Well, no, I'm saying that I don't want them to think that.
0: Oh, that you only come to KJLH with the official information?
2: Because you guys play me the least. I mean, which is okay. I'm all right.
0: You're like, Spinner's doing a whole show on me.
2: Yeah, that's right. Some definite.
0: Got it. Playing all my records.
2: Records, definitely.
0: All my records.
2: Definitely. Well, it was nice, though. I had told them I was going to try to stop by. And
0: surprised the whole crowd. They were very excited, very happy.
2: Yeah, it was fun.
0: Good thing. Had to happen.
2: And I was sort of remembering, you know, I think last year, sometimes, you know, Lamar was you know, late yeah. Omar passed away. Yeah. But he was with us. He came. We did some stuff last year or a year and a half or whenever it was. But we were there. So I was just flashing on all that.
0: Hmm. Yeah, I
2: can't wait till we have our festival. I was talking about that to people at the station. We're going to do something like that. I think it'd be fun to have a whole thing.
0: You think so?
2: I can't tell you too much on the radio. Okay. You'll be telling everybody. The next thing you know, everybody have our business.
0: We be telling too much.
2: No,
0: the people be telling too much.
2: You mean the people that... Oh, yeah, because she had the camera and all
0: yeah.
2: that?
0: Mm. She yeah. She was like, Stevie, you giving us all this? Yeah, he is.
2: Definitely.
0: Yeah.
2: I have to do that.
0: Yeah.
2: But I can say it again to all of you. Make sure that you don't take this midterm election thing...
0: Lightly.
2: Please don't. Because I haven't heard anybody nationally talk about what happened to the young man in Mississippi. There've been a few.
0: Yeah, you're right. Just mainly on social media. You know, Don Lemon has been talking about it a lot. Roland Martin has been talking about it a lot. We've been talking about
2: it
0: a lot.
2: So my issue really is we mm-hmm. have... We have wars, not just one, wars. We have many wars going on. We have many people fighting in those wars. And still, the people are not talking about the things that are happening to our families.
0: Right.
2: It's unacceptable. You feel me?
0: I do.
2: I hope you do.
0: I do indeed.
2: What can I say? We cannot have the same old. It's unacceptable. So make sure you register so that you can vote. Gotcha. And make sure that you read to know what you should be voting for and against. Not just nationally, but locally as well. Handle your business.
0: Yeah.
2: Because you know what?
0: What?
2: Time is long, but life is short.
0: Mm.
2: So stop playing.
0: It's always a reminder when you say that.
2: Is it real?
0: Find your favorite part up in here.

0: out of here. Let Kevin come in and do his thing.
1: The song that I like, she did it live. What am I talking about?
0: That is...
1: the guitar.
0: Jane Hancock.
1: Yeah, I love
0: Forgiven.
1: That song. Yeah.
0: Yeah, it's a great song. And the request, it's actually one of the most requested song on the request line. People think request lines don't exist anymore, but but yeah, people love that song.
1: She's a great voice. Great voice.
0: Amazing. Jane Hancock. Did it live. What was she singing there?
2: Yeah.
0: She was at the Blue Note. This is live from the Blue Note.
2: So let me say something, because I got something to say. The song is called Forgive Them.
1: Forgive Them.

0: Cardi trying to prove something. I robbing Peter just to pay Paul. I can't be around these that ain't never lose none. We think different. Things starting to really seem different. Everything that I was raised on, like honesty and integrity, start disappearing.
1: Wow. It's great.
2: I hope Kevin plays that. Kevin, please play that so I can hear that again. Because yeah. Tammy, you know, she's got to go, so she cut it off.
1: I gotta
2: and
1: go.
2: I understand that. I understand that.
1: Well, you know.
2: But Kevin, I know you'll do
1: Kevin's
2: it.
1: Next. I can't, you know. So, I'm going to go. And so.
2: Forgive them.
1: I'll be back
2: forgive
1: tomorrow.
2: Them.
1: I'll play it tomorrow. Will you be listening tomorrow?
2: Probably so.
1: Oh, okay.
2: I was going to say it probably not. But
1: I'm
2: not
1: glad
2: true.
1: I'm glad you went the other way. Yeah, but, I appreciate that.
2: I'm going to get messed
1: appreciate
2: up.
1: That. Yeah.
2: I love you all so much. Hope you all know that.
1: Do you know it? They know it.
2: Well,
1: they know.
2: I'm telling them. I mean, I love y'all too, but I was talking to
1: you. You're talking to the people.
2: People.
1: Understood. All right, and we're out. Kevin Nash has your love songs, requests, anything on your mind you can't get it off. Kevin Nash has got a song for that too. He finds the music. That's what he's good at.
3: That's what he does.
1: And hopefully he will be playing Jane Hancock's Forgive Them.
3: Could you repeat that one more time, Tammy? Somebody's in my DM now asking about the song.
1: Jane Hancock, Forgive Them?
3: Forgive Them. Y'all got to pay attention to class.
1: Live from the Blue Note, LA.
3: That's it.
1: That's it?
3: That's it.
1: All right.
2: So anybody going to say anything?
1: No. We're good. No. We're good.
2: You looking over here?
1: I was looking over there. I was like, you know what? I think the rumors are true sometimes. I don't know what to say.
2: Yeah, I told the people, if you don't want me to drive your car and be in it when I drive, and we'll see what happens.
1: We'll see.
2: How we end up with that.
1: We will see that.
2: It'll be a wonderful thing.
1: KGLH, hi.
4: Hey, how you doing, Tammy?
1: We're good. You got the last word today. Make it good.
4: Oh, man. Guys, good all the time. And all the time, guys, good. Did that one go take it by any chance?
1: Oh, no. Who'd you give them to?
3: Miss Monisha Clayton.
1: Monisha Clayton. But I will have more tickets for Insecure tomorrow.
4: And Tammy, can you do me a favor? Can you tell Emmett that he had me on the phone and he hung up?
1: Oh, well, he probably didn't know.
4: Yeah, he had me on the phone, told me to hold on. Yeah, hold on, and I was on hold. I know. Stevie wanted to get he's long winded.
2: I know Stevie's.
3: Hang up on this guy.
2: You know, I love when people express them when they say
1: what's on their heart.
2: Yeah. I know he's long winded. I mean, man.

0: taking me the next year to get, you know.
1: Hey, Steve, I love you so much, man. Hey, I work at the VA, and I play your song all the time. Isn't she lovely? And have everybody be jamming, you know.
0: Really?
1: Jamming in the OR. Oh, my God. You just don't know how much everybody loves
0: you. Well, just tell them I love them. In my long windedness,
1: I'll give him a long winded version.
0: Yeah. In my long windedness, tell them I love them.
2: Tell them I love them.
0: And see, I was going to tell
1: you. I met you before at CJ's Cafe.
0: Oh, okay.
1: Yes, sir. On Pico. CJ's Cafe on Pico. Uh-huh. Couldn't believe it, man. You know, I got a little starstruck there for a second, man.
0: We family.
2: Okay.
1: Do you still go there?
0: I think I do sometimes.
2: I don't even know what that is. Is it still there?
1: Yeah, it's still there.
2: What? PJ's Cafe?
3: CJ's Cafe. It's one on La Brea.
0: I'm going to CJ's. Yes.
1: Oh man!
2: I'm wondering. What's your name?
1: Nazim Henderson.
2: Nazim.
1: Yes.
2: So if you're listening to today?
1: Yeah. No, her birthday's at the end of the month.
2: Oh, okay.
0: He says his wife's birthday.
1: Yeah.
2: Uh huh. If you're listening to Stevie Wonder's "Isn't She Lovely" down at the VA when you're at work, when exactly do you listen to my show?
1: Right after when they finished with the patient.
2: I hear a lot of stuttering.
1: And so we're cleaning up the OR. I clean up the OR and get it prepared for the next patient.
2: Okay.
1: And so I sanitize it, clean up and everything in there. Okay. You know, so I play it then, and you know, so while everybody's preparing the table and getting everything ready for the next patient.
2: Okay.
1: You know,
2: all right. I'm playing while you prepping for the next.
0: Hold on, brother. Even though I'm long winded, I'm gonna tell her as well Emmett to make sure you get those tickets tomorrow.
1: Thank you.
0: So give Emmett your number. Man. You understand?
1: Yes.
0: But you know what I'm saying? Yeah. I mean, look at my face. I'm on me, man. You know what I'm saying?
1: Right, man. You're my man.
0: You know what I'm
1: saying? I love you guys so much, man. You guys are my favorite thing. I'll see you guys all day.
2: Are you a fan of Insecure? Is that why you want those tickets?
1: Yes. I go to Issa Rae's spot right here on Somerville. I live right down the street, right behind La Louisiana. So I go to Somerville right now in Slauson.
2: They told me you couldn't get a seat in there. I ain't been there yet.
1: Oh man, it's full of scrumptious, everything. Yeah,
0: I've gone there. I wanted to actually meet her. I didn't meet her, though. She wasn't there. Tamika's a comedian.
1: You'll love it, man. Oh, my gosh, man.
0: I had some food.
2: All right, Nazim. Well, we're going to give you the tickets
0: Actually, I was thinking about how we could do a little show.
1: You guys.
2: Wouldn't that be nice?
1: Yes, thank you. You guys are the best.
2: Hold on, you guys, all day, every day.
1: I don't listen to all the radio stations.
2: We appreciate that.
1: Period.
2: Keep us on. Don't turn us off ever.
1: Totally.
2: From the front page to Hugh Fuller. Keep us on.
1: Come on now. Yeah. This Jamal, way back in the days. Cliff Winston, rest in peace. Come on now. I keep going. I can go on and on.
2: Okay, well, you can stop too.
1: Yes.
2: Yeah.
1: Hey, I remember you. I said hi to you one day when you was over there at the spot on Los Angeles, townhouse.
2: Okay.
1: And you were there one day. It was like months ago though, like last year or
2: okay.
1: time. And yeah.
2: All right. You be outside.
3: You be outside. You support.
2: Okay.
1: Yeah.
3: You got the tickets, bro.
1: And I went to your play. Bag Lady was at the.
2: Well, now you know you got the ticket.
3: You got the ticket.
2: Now you went to my play. Bag.
1: Yeah.
2: Support me.
1: Washington. I'm a diehard fan.
2: My boss told me to give you the tickets. You got the tickets. Emma's gonna get your information. And thank you for doing the work that you do over there at the VA.
1: I appreciate you guys. I can't wait. Thank you.
2: Of course, Nazim. Hold on, so we can get your info. All right. Kevin Nash is up next, y'all. We gotta go. Steve, come on, take us home.
0: Listen, all I can say is please don't let I'm sorry, I messed up.
2: Hey, people mess up.
0: I just seriously want to say, don't let fear put your dreams to sleep. Mm. don't do it. Please don't.

0: don't let fear put your dreams to sleep. And stop talking about, I can't believe they did that. You believe they said that? You believe? They did. Anyone of the evil tribe will say and do evil things. Mm. That's what I gotta say.
1: Okay. Yeah.
0: And just in case you might be putting into like, well, who are the people? Is anyone who has evil in their spirit? They're of the evil tribe.
1: All right. Give us radio free.
0: Oh, I thought he gonna say something.
1: No, you gonna say
0: him. Him ain't gonna say nothing.
1: Him not gonna say no.
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0: 103 KJLH. Genevieve is her name in Waiting Rooms, and she's from LA too, LA native. All right, it's Kevin Nash, and guess what? Jazz on the Beach is coming. Get ready. August 22nd and 23rd. And of course, Radio Free KJLH will be introducing the very first ever LA Jazz Festival. We got John Legend, we got Janelle Monáe, Rafael Sadiq, Parliament Funkadelic featuring the one and only George Clinton. I cannot wait. It's going to be real funky on the beach, right? Of course it will. And guess what? 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All right, when I come back, music from Silk. We got Brian McKnight by request. Let's do a classic from Aretha Franklin. And it's all coming up next right here on KJLH.
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0: 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Kensworth, what happened, man?
1: I was just driving down Manchester going towards the 405, and somebody just made an unprotected left-hand turn, and I couldn't stop, and I happened to run into him. Their insurance decided it was their fault. The police report decided it was their fault. I know it was their fault, though.
0: And you called Homa Malayam.
1: Check this out. When I was at the accident, still in my car, I've heard you give Homa Malayam my praises many times. And I called Homa's office, and they said, take pictures. Within 5 minutes, the girl said, we're going to represent you. We're going to take your case.
0: Get to the good part. When did you see that check?
1: The accident happened in November. Homa was constantly in touch with me, Homa and her team. I saw that check last Friday, Tammy.
0: And you ain't called to take me to dinner, Kensworth? Shame on you.
1: Tammy, you're spoken for. I have no chance.
0: Well, your odds look good with Homa Malayam. Call her if you've been in an accident. 310-207-9009. 310-207-9009. Thanks, Kensworth.
1: Anytime, Tammy. Like you always say, you want to know the feedback on who you recommend? Well, this is great.
0: The law offices of Homa Malayam.
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must be love. Toss if it feels like it, if it smells like it, if it looks like it. We can go on and on, right? All right, you tune to Radio Free, 102.3 KJLH. Get ready, because we're 16 minutes away from slowing it down. Taking your requests and dedications. We call it After Dark. Yeah. Monday through Thursday, beginning at 9 o'clock. So we got the 9 o'clock hour, and we got the 10 o'clock hour to just let your heart speak. Life is so very fragile. Just lost my brother-in-law last Friday, right? Just, you know, been married to my sister so many years, right? And, you know, things just happen. So when I think about, you know, love, especially in a committed relationship, and you lose that person, like your other half, your better half, the person you look forward to speaking to on a daily basis, right? When that person is no longer with you, you're like, okay, what's next for me? I get it. That means we got to cherish every moment, take advantage of every opportunity to say, I love you, I'm proud of you, you are my heart, you are my love, you are my life. So if you want to say something sweet to the person you love tonight, coming up at 9 o'clock, beginning at 9 o'clock, call me up at 310-330-KJLH. And when you call me, I'm going to record that message and then play you back on the radio. So let your heart speak tonight, beginning at 9 o'clock. All right, we'll come back and that more.

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1 of After Dark on Radio Free 102.3 KJLH. Thanking the Most High God for keeping me alive, for his protection, his covering, for making a way for us out of no way. And just so grateful and thankful to be here amongst the living. And with that said, I want to give you the opportunity to call in tonight at 310-330-KJLH and say something sweet to your significant other. Say something meaningful, something authentic, and something special.

will flow from your heart, realizing that life is super fragile, very, very short, and we're only here for a little while. And while we're here, we must show our appreciation, show your thanks, letting that person know that you thank God for them, for designing them, him, her, just for you. So when you call me, I'm going to record a very special loving message from you and then play you back on the radio. And right after that, play a beautiful love song to seal the deal. You know how we do it, right? Monday through Thursday, the 9 o'clock hour and the 10 o'clock hour. So we'll come back to that, play some more slow jams for you, some love songs. Again, phone number is 310. That's the area code if you're listening outside of California, outside of the United States. 310-330-5554. 310-330-KJLH. We're coming back to your dedications next.

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0: I want to make a shout out.
1: Okay. Go ahead. Go ahead. What's your name?
0: Danisha.
1: Danisha. Okay. Go ahead, baby.
0: I'm calling from LA, and this shout out is for Terrell Riley. He's in Lancaster. I miss him dearly, and he got my heart, and he will forever have my heart. And I just need him to know that.
1: You just ain't driving all the way to Lancaster. You ain't doing that.
0: I will drive to Lancaster. Because you know he's worth it.
1: You know how long it'll take you to drive there and drive back.
0: I don't care.
1: And you know how hot it is out there, too?
0: Yeah. All that.
1: You do all that for
0: him. He's well worth the wait.
1: Is that right?
0: Yes.
1: Well, I tell you what. Pack a lunch. Gas up that car. It's going to cost you about $200 to gas it up.
0: And, I don't care what it costs.
1: I know that's right. See, I love that man. All right.
0: It ain't the cost.
1: I know, huh?
0: He's the boss.
1: He's the boss. That's what I'm talking about. He got it like that, huh?
0: He's the boss. Yes, he does.
1: Terrell is his name?

0: Yes, Terrell. All right,
1: Terrell, man, send this woman an Uber to pick her up at least, man. Come on, get her out there to where you are. All right, you got a special song you want to hear and send out to him?
0: LMA 100.
1: All right, here we go. Let's keep it 100. All right, baby. Thank you for calling.
0: Thank you.
1: All right.

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Let your heart speak. 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

0: Hi, Kevin. How are you?
1: I'm pretty good. How about yourself?
0: I'm okay tonight. I'm at work and I'm thinking of my daughter that passed away last year. Suddenly. And my nephew yesterday passed the same exact way. And so I was just thinking about the both of them. I miss my daughter very, very dearly. And her 29th birthday is August 1st. And I want to dedicate a song to both of my daughter and my nephew. Would you be able to play Stairways to Heaven for me?
1: Yeah, I can do that. I could do that. What's your name?
0: My name is Luana.
1: Luana.
0: And right now, I'm at the Port of Long Beach. I'm working. Mm-hmm. And I'm just feeling some type of way, Kevin. So
1: yeah.
0: I just wanted to, you know, dedicate a song to my baby girl and my nephew.
1: Your nephew. My prayers are with you, my love.
0: Thank you.
1: My prayers are with you, okay? Hang in there. I know it's tough. I know it's tough, especially with her birthday coming up next week as well. That's going to be, yeah.
0: Yeah, but God is good. So, I mean, without him, you have nothing. So that's what's, you know, pushing me and keeping me going, Kevin. So.
1: Yeah, well, stay strong, okay, baby? I got your song. Turn it up. Here we go.
0: Thank you so much.
1: You're welcome. All right, bye-bye.

time is flying by so fast. It's hour number one of After Dark on Radio Free 102.3. KJLH is Kevin Nash. Whole lot of folk coming and calling through today. Hurting folk. And just want to let you know I love you. I do. And maybe you haven't heard it at all in a long time that someone loves you. That's crazy, right? People go through life and they don't hear that enough. You know, and I'm being sincere.

0: sincere from my heart, that I truly do. We'll come back, more requests, more dedications. Let your heart speak. 310-330-5554. 310 is the area code. 330-KJLH. More slow jams and love songs. Next.
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3: What's going on, people? 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
4: And bam, somebody hit me from the back.
3: Oh, Lord.
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3: Homa Malaya.
4: Man, Miss Homa looked out for me, her and her staff, her settlement that she got for me, put me in front of my bills.
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4: In front of them.
3: I don't even know what the view look like in front of them.
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7: 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Be there.

0: How you doing? How you been?
1: Oh, hanging in there. Life has been lifing.
0: Yeah. As it's supposed to be and do, yes.
1: Oh, absolutely. We were put here to live life, so I'm with that.
0: Yeah.
1: I'm with that. And condolences to you and your family on the loss of your brother-in-law.
0: Thank you so much. I so appreciate that.
1: And I also have a loss a week ago today. My children's father transitioned.
0: Oh, wow.
1: 38 years. He was my friend, you know, like I said, the father to my three children.
0: Yeah.
1: Out the city knows him. His name is Fred Reed.
0: Oh, wow.
1: So I just wanted to send a shout out to our family and, you know, to the kids. Everybody has been so strong, and I'm proud of them and the way that they're handling themselves and honoring their dad's wishes. And my song, which was one of our favorite songs, is Voyage to Atlantis from the Isley Brothers. If you can get that in there, I'd really appreciate it.
0: Of course. My heart, my prayers and condolences going out to you and the family, okay?
1: I receive that. Thank you so much.
0: All right. Stay strong and stay sweet.
1: I will, you too. I love you so much.
0: Love you back. Stay sweet, baby.

you know, I can't speak for all girls, but we just be mad that you didn't leave us alone. You keep... leave me alone. If I'm not the one, ghost me.

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3: Love King forever. Your face to me, y'all. I like this. This feel like a basement slow jam. No chaperone. And then you talk your talk. 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

0: 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It is Kevin Nash. We'll come back. More requests, more dedications, your love messages, whole bunch of folk getting through tonight at 310-330-KJLH. I'll come back and put you up on the radio and play your favorite love song about that. It's all coming up next right here on KJLH. Don't move.
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0: Hi, Kevin. How you doing? I love to hear your music on the radio, but I'd like to send a special dedication. Excuse me, I'm a little hoarse. This dedication is going out to somebody that's really near and dear to me. And I think I'm near and dear to them. But in the Bible, it says, man that finds wife finds favor with God. So find me. Your name is in my name, and my name is in your name. Stay blessed. God loves us all. And I love you. All right. There you go, Kevin.
1: Okay. All right, sweetie. What song you wanted again?
0: Is this Just My Imagination? It's called Just My Imagination.
1: Yeah.
0: But I'm asking you, is it Just My Imagination?
1: Temptations. Okay. I got you right now, my love. Turn it up. Here we go.

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It's After Dark with me, Kevin Nash, on 102.3 Radio Free KJLH.

0: 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It's After Dark, hour number 2. Coming to a close. Time is flying by way too fast, right? Too fast. All right, it's Kevin Nash keeping you company and still accepting your requests and dedications, all your love calls, giving you the chance to let your heart speak to your significant other. 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All right. We'll come back. More requests, more dedications. Let your heart speak. It's After Dark on KJLH.
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All right, ladies, get ready. 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

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I like to watch real close what it say under his breath. Whether bad or good, they talking about me building rep. 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I'll be honest, yeah, I got some issues. Got an attitude that do some damage. Can't be too nice to these do disclose your business and they get the talent. If you buying any selling, I think I'm too real for these labels. I be close to my reverend, cause I'm trying to get to heaven.

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0: 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That's my song, Forgive Them.
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0: Yeah, baby, tonight. All right, my time is up. Mr. Hugh Fuller's coming up next at 12 o'clock midnight. Thank you so very kindly for joining me every night, Monday through Friday, 7 p.m. until midnight. And of course, if the Most High God says the same, I'll be back tomorrow night. We'll do it all over again. Getting real, real close to Friday. Man, do what you can. Stay hydrated. Stay out of the heat. It is hot. Hot, hot, hot. I mean, morning, noon, and night, right? All right. Hey, do me a favor. Please keep my name on your prayer list. I so need your prayers. And I want you to know, you should know this already. I'm always praying for you because I love you so very much. I do. I think it's the most valuable gift that you can give someone is your sincere thoughts and prayers. Okay. All right. So with that said, I guess I will see you when I look at you. Good night, everybody. I'm gone.
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0: asked was, are you okay? Within the next hour, they took my case right on it right away. The young lady made some statements that wasn't necessarily true. And Homo Malaya team proved her wrong. They went an extra mile for me. And I was the happiest person on earth. People listen to your station and they think these stories are not real. They are absolutely real. And Homa is a real person. Hardworking people. Love them.
1: Talk about the check.
0: I was excited with the check. I was able to make my daughter just as happy as I was.
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0: Yes, I did.
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0: Reviewers and fans alike say he is Marvin Gaye reincarnated. I tell you, he sure sounds like Marvin a lot, huh? October London with his brand new single called Silent Treatment, produced for him by Snoop Dogg, Superfly Brooks, and Lamar Edwards. Top of the morning to you. Your late night, early morning host, Hugh Fuller. 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We are you, and we keep you well informed. All right, I got Nigeria's Tams on the other side. She's got a brand new song called What You Need. Tiana Taylor and Shalamar, the mix by request. And call me with all your requests this morning at 310-330-5554. That number again, 310-330-KJLH. I will play them all. Good morning and happy Thursday.
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Good morning, happy Thursday. It's Hugh Fuller. 80s and 90s temperatures and lots of sunshine in the weather forecast for the Southland today. The KJLH Weather Desk advising keep lots of water handy.

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0: Grammy Award-winning singer, songwriter, and producer Duran Bernard. What a cool sounding name, huh? Duran Bernard. He got his start singing backup for Erykah Badu, and then collaborated with artists like Anderson .Paak, Ari Lennox, and The Internet. Secured his first Grammy this year for Best Progressive R&B Album for his critically acclaimed project Bloom. That track, Overqualified, is on the Bloom album. Happy Thursday, the 2026 Radio Free, Water 2.3 KJLH, Women's Health Expo is here. 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

0: The Womack sisters, BG, Zemani, and Kucha. They hail from music royalty. The legendary king of soul, Sam Cooke, was their grandfather. R&B soul icon Bobby Womack, their uncle. And the celebrated R&B soul songwriting duo, Womack and Womack, Cecil Womack and Linda Cooke, their parents. Keeping those musical bloodlines going, the Womack sisters with their new song, If I Let You. 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

0: winner of season 23 of American Idol, Jamal Roberts. Since then, he's been releasing albums and touring. He even earned a Grammy nomination for Best Gospel Performance for a collaboration with Jonathan Reynolds. New from Jamal Roberts, Perfect For Me. 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

brand new and fresh from Joyce Rice. Crack the Code. Top of the morning. Good Thursday morning to you. Hugh Fuller right here by your side. He will be making a very special appearance at the 2026 Radio Free for the 2.3 KJLH Women's Health Expo, along with Christian Keys, Saturday, August 15th at the Long Beach Convention Center. Eric Benet. Oh, he's got a great new socially conscious single out. One, he says, was inspired by the civil rights movement and socially conscious artists like the late, great Mr. Curtis Mayfield. It is called Who Is Going to Save Us? Playing that for you next and bringing you the Thursday morning inspiration at worship at 3 o'clock. 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

0: Josh Bracy and Power Anointed with Blessed Be the Name. 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You can expect another scorcher over the Southland today, weather-wise, 80s and 90s temperatures in the KJLH weather forecast. Please make sure everybody stays well hydrated. 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

I am what God designed me to be. 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

0: 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Jonathan McReynolds and Tiffany Binion Mangum ahead with my morning inspiration and worship. And the front page with Dara Star Tucker begins at 4:30 this morning. Have a safe and blessed Thursday.
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2: At this point, the Republican Party is literally waging war on Black Americans. Full stop. Black workers, Black contractors, Black people in the military, Black voters. Even as they also wage war against women, women who don't want kids, women in the military, women in college, they're also waging war against non-white immigrants, trans people, workers who need to buy groceries, people who have high rent. The Republican Party has basically launched a war against Americans. And as always happens, when conservatives go to war against Americans, whether they call themselves the Democratic Dixiecrat Party in the past or whether they call themselves Republicans now, Black people are always the first ones to take incoming fire. But people are not just taking it laying down.
3: Well, good morning and welcome to The Front Page. I'm Dara Starr Tucker, and this is your morning meditation. One of the most important lessons Black Americans have learned over generations is that you don't always have the luxury of waiting until a policy affects everyone before you start paying attention. More often than not, our communities are the first to feel the consequences. History bears that out. Whether it was the rollback of Reconstruction, the rise of Jim Crow, redlining, voter suppression, or attacks on affirmative action, policies that eventually reshaped the lives of millions of people often showed up in Black communities first. We have lived long enough to recognize early warning signs. Joy Reid says that today's Republican Party has declared war on Black Americans. That's strong language and is worth thinking carefully about. But when you look beyond the rhetoric and examine the policies, it's difficult to ignore the pattern. Efforts to weaken voting rights protections, dismantle diversity initiatives, hollow out civil rights enforcement, restrict the teaching of Black history, purge federal agencies of equity programs, and eliminate data that's used to identify discrimination, all land with particular force.

worse in Black communities. They don't stop there, but they often begin there. The same pattern extends beyond race. Women are watching reproductive rights disappear after decades of settled law. Immigrant families are living under constant uncertainty. LGBTQ Americans have become political targets. Workers are facing rising costs, while many of the protections designed to level the playing field are being weakened. These aren't isolated debates happening in separate corners of American life. They're a part of a broader struggle over who government is designed to protect and whose concerns deserve to be taken seriously. Black Americans have always understood something that the rest of the country sometimes learns only after the damage spreads. The erosion of rights rarely stays contained. When constitutional protections are weakened for one group, when government decides some people deserve fewer opportunities or fewer safeguards than others, those precedents have a way of expanding. The tools created to exclude one community eventually become available to exclude others. That doesn't mean that despair is the appropriate response. Quite the opposite. If history teaches us anything, it's that progress has never been handed to ordinary people by those in power. Every right that we've celebrated was won because people organized, voted, marched, litigated, educated, built institutions, and refused to accept that injustice was permanent. The civil rights movement didn't succeed because discrimination simply ran its course. It succeeded because millions of people decided that the country could be pushed towards its own ideals. We're living through another one of those moments now. The choices being made in legislatures, courtrooms, school boards, and federal agencies will shape the country long after today's headlines disappear. Those choices deserve our attention, our scrutiny, and our participation. So, as you begin your day, don't confuse exhaustion with powerlessness. The people who changed this country before us were often tired, frustrated, and frequently outnumbered. But they kept going anyway. They understood that citizenship isn't something that we practice every 4 years. It's something that we live every day. And because they refused to quit, generations that followed inherited freedoms that they never had the chance to enjoy themselves. And now it's our turn. And that is your morning meditation for this Thursday, the 23rd of July, 2026. Coming up, we have your headlines. House Republicans narrowly pass a $95 billion Iran war funding package and a $1.15 trillion defense bill. An independent autopsy finds Nolan Xavier Wells' death remains undetermined, with investigators unable to rule out non-accidental causes. And a Los Angeles Times investigation raises questions about millions in taxpayer dollars paid by an LA homeless nonprofit to companies owned by its CEO. Later in the show, an episode we're calling The Political Poor. Independent political commentator Amanda Informed joins us to unpack America's affordability crisis, why so many families feel like they're falling behind, and how decades of economic policy have shaped today's economy. For that, we're going to hear from The Impressions, released in 1967 at the height of the civil rights movement. We're a Winner was written and produced by Curtis Mayfield as an unapologetic celebration of Black pride and perseverance. Some radio stations refused to play it because they believed its message was too provocative, but audiences embraced it anyway. The song climbed to number one on the Billboard R&B chart and became one of the defining anthems of the Black Power era. From the fabulous Impressions, this is We're a Winner. 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I'm Dara Starr-Tucker, and I'll be back with your morning headlines right after this, where art speaks and justice listens. This is The Front Page. Hey,

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1: Good morning and welcome back to the front page. I'm Dara Starr Tucker, and here are your morning's headlines. The House adopted a Republican-only $95 billion budget proposal Wednesday, a long-shot effort to fund the Iran war and other White House priorities over objections from Democrats and a few GOP holdouts and a final push before the midterm elections. House Republicans were divided over the plan, with conservatives wary because there are no offsetting budget cuts. But Speaker Mike Johnson plunged ahead, viewing the go-it-alone process as the best chance to usher Donald Trump's priorities through the split Congress, despite skepticism in the Senate. The vote tally was 216 to 214, with two Republicans and one independent joining Democrats in opposition. Democrats argued the money should be spent at home, particularly on efforts to lower costs for Americans. AP News is reporting that the House on Wednesday passed a defense policy bill that incorporates Donald Trump's request for an historic $1.15 trillion in spending for national security, and that would designate the Department of Defense as the Department of War. It would also provide for a pay raise next year ranging from 5% to 7% for service members, depending on their rank. The National Defense Authorization Act is generally one of the more bipartisan bills that Congress takes up on an annual basis. That's not the case this year. The vote was 216 to 212. Democrats took issue with steep spending increases for the Pentagon as Republicans attempted to cut numerous non-defense programs through their bills. They also opposed some of the conservative social policy riders that were included. An independent autopsy commissioned by the family of Nolan Xavier Wells found the 18-year-old's cause and manner of death to be undetermined pending further investigation. The civil rights attorney, Ben Crump, who is representing the Wells family, announced the preliminary findings Wednesday in front of a standing room only crowd at the annual NAACP National Convention in Chicago. The autopsy report, he said, showed no evidence of fractures or deep tissue injuries. It described a red discoloration in the back of Wells' skull as inconclusive and meriting further investigation. Without further information, the forensic pathologist, Dr. Roger Mitchell, wrote that he could not rule out the possibility that non-accidental factors contributed to or caused the death. Because an initial autopsy was performed by the medical examiner in Mississippi, Wells' body arrived without organs or neck structures, making it impossible to determine if he had suffered neck injury or whether water had entered his lungs, according to the report, which notes that the practice is not unusual. The LA Times is reporting that in recent years, the nonprofit A Step to Freedom has grown rapidly, collecting millions of dollars from the government to house and feed homeless people coming out of jail in LA County. What was a small organization providing 20 or so men shelter each year with $25,500 in revenue in 2018 grew to operate six interim housing sites serving about 200 people at a time in 2024, with more than $5 million in revenue, largely from taxpayers, according to federal tax filings. The expansion enabled A Step to Freedom, run by Chief Executive Kenya Kroom, to help far more people, but it also had another less visible beneficiary, Kroom herself. According to a Times review of public and internal records, over 3 years, the nonprofit paid more than $1.7 million to Kroom's two for-profit businesses that provided food for the shelters, and in its most recent tax filings did not disclose her ties to them as required. The nonprofit's most recent tax filings shows Kroom made roughly $120,000 in 2024 for a 40-hour work week leading to a step for

freedom. She said she earns an additional $100,000 salary from one of the for-profit companies. Nonprofit experts interviewed by The Times raised concerns that someone in a position like Crooms could profit to the detriment of both taxpayers and the people the money is meant to serve. In interviews, Croom defended the contracts, saying her companies provided meals, snacks, and beverages to the nonprofit's roughly 200 residents at a lower cost than what outside vendors would have charged. She said the failure to disclose her role in the companies on the nonprofit's tax filings was an oversight. In community news, Black Women for Wellness, BWW, will host its annual Reproductive Justice Conference, From Harm to Healing, Dismantling Barriers to Reproductive Justice for Black Women and Girls, on Thursday, August 13th, 2026, from 8 a.m. to 5 p.m. at the California Endowment in Los Angeles. In response to the startling reality that Black women and girls face disproportionate rates of reproductive harm, BWW will convene medical experts, industry leaders, and allies to advocate for the resources and support that Black women deserve. Entering its 27th year, the annual conference illuminates the path toward equity, healing, and justice with a men's track and youth track to equip allies with advocacy tools. From Harm to Healing addresses the whole Black woman, including mental health, physical health, spiritual health, and reproductive health. For more information or to secure your tickets, log on to bwwla.org. And lastly, Jazz on the Beach is coming. 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And those are your headlines for this Thursday, the 23rd of July, 2026. Coming up later in the show, we are joined by Amanda Informed, an independent political analyst whose reporting reaches more than 100,000 followers across social media. We'll explore why groceries, housing, healthcare, and insurance cost so much, and how economic policies stretching from the Reagan era through the Trump administration have reshaped life for working families. But before that, we are going to crown a new Black culture historian of the day. We are spending the week discussing the institutions that shaped Black America. We have another question for you in that vein. So Black culture historians, put your thinking caps on and away we go. Clue number one. This organization, founded in 1909, became one of the nation's oldest and most influential civil rights organizations. Its founders included W.E.B. Du Bois, Ida B. Wells, Mary White Ovington, and other activists committed to challenging racial injustice. Clue number two, its legal defense fund played a central role in the court cases that eventually led to Brown v. Board of Education, ending legal school segregation. And clue number three, for more than a century, it has fought for voting rights, equal education, fair housing, and protections against discrimination. What is it? 310-330-KJLH is the number to call. 310-330-5554 is the number to call if you think you know the answer to this morning's Black culture question of the day. I'll repeat those clues for you in the category of the institutions that shaped Black America. Clue number one, this organization, founded in 1909, became one of the nation's oldest and most influential civil rights organizations. Its founders included W.E.B. Du Bois, Ida B. Wells, Mary White Ovington, and other activists committed to challenging racial injustice. Clue number two, its legal defense fund played a central role in the court cases that eventually led to Brown v. Board of Education, ending legal school segregation. And clue number three, for more than a century, it has fought for voting rights, equal education, fair housing, and protections against discrimination. What is the organization? 310-330-KJLH is the number to call. 310-330-5554. If you think you know the answer, who will be our Black culture historian of the day? I'll be back after this to crown our historian, followed by a conversation on the affordability crisis that we are calling the political poor with social and political commentator Amanda Informed. Looking forward to talking to her. 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I'm Dara Starr.

0: Tucker. We're back after this with more of The Front Page, where rhythm meets resistance. 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

0: morning and welcome back to The Front Page. I am Dara Starr Tucker, and we are here preparing to crown our Black Culture Historian of the Day.
1: Yes, ma'am.
0: With a brand new question for you, the institutions that shaped Black America.
1: Yeah, not too tough this one. Another one yesterday, I take that back. It was kind of tough.
0: Yeah, this one's, I don't know, this one doesn't feel tough to me at all.
1: I didn't catch the clues. I cannot deny.
0: No.
1: Sorry.
0: You got this one.
1: Scrambling to get them.
0: You got this one.
1: Get the kings, the queens. So, can I use the microphone for a second?
0: Yeah.
1: Back in Central California, my team and I would tour prisons and schools and churches, and we have a motivational speaking circuit, and we called it a healing tour. We would go and just motivate as many people as we possibly could. Hmm. And we had a relationship with the Bakersfield City School District and also the Kern High School District. Contractual obligations that we had to adhere to for years. And I want to do that here in Los Angeles. Mm. My team and I, we were meeting the other day. And I was like, when are we going to do that in L.A.? And I said, that's a very, very good question. So Dorian, he's probably listening right now, knew somebody, and he was going to connect me with that person, but he hasn't yet to do that. Mm-hmm. So I wanted to know if anyone is listening that knows anybody in any administrative position with the L.A. Unified School District to let me know who I would need to contact. That would be fantastic. Mm. Because we would love to do work with some of the kids in L.A. Unified and inspire them in our own way.
0: Oh, well, that's
1: It's really positive content that we bring. So if anybody, send me an email, if you could, dmorrison@kjlhradio.com. D-M-O-R-R-I-S-O-N @kjlhradio.com. If you know anybody, L.A. Unified, administrative position that could point me in the right direction, that would be a blessing. Thank you.
0: Well, that's awfully noble work.
1: It's what we do. Don't do it for money either. We do it because, you know, God's calling us to do that, and kids need more positive in their lives. You know?
0: Yeah, absolutely.
1: Love to mix you in there, too.
0: Am I motivation? Am I inspiration?
1: Come sing a song or two, you know, talk to the kids. I think it'd be fantastic. Mm. So, yeah, that's the goal. Everybody that I know that's talented around me, come on in. Let's do it. Mm. Okay. Motivational speaking, singers, songwriters, poets, spoken word artists, dancers. We had a juggler one time. I mean,
0: a motivational juggler.
1: Anything that can get kids engaged in.

0: Ooh, is that
1: Dorian
0: official?
1: Dorian is going to be DJing.
0: DJ Dorian in the mix.
1: DJ Yinga.
0: I can't wait.
1: At our Front Page Live event. If you all have not heard, we are having a Front Page Live event on August 15th. I think I heard that the start time was going to be 12:30.
0: Okay.
1: Pretty sure.
0: Yeah, I think that's right.
1: 12:30 to 2:30, something like that, at the Long Beach Convention Center on August 15th. We are so excited.
0: I've never seen him spin either, so I'm excited to see. He keeps telling me how nice he is on the board, so we'll see.
1: Yeah, we shall see.
0: We've been doing this for a minute, man.
1: We shall see. We ain't paying him nothing, so you know. I hope he brings it in spite of it.
0: He will.
1: Like, Dorian, just show up.
0: Yeah, he'll do his thing. Be there or be square.
1: Yeah, I'm glad we're going to have Dorian in the mix. That feels right.
0: Yeah, it does.
1: Feels right. So yeah, if you have not secured your tickets, head to kjlhradio.com/, just kjlhradio.com, and secure your tickets to the Women's Health Expo. You just have to register. I don't think there are any tickets. Just register for the Women's Health Expo. Let us know that you're going to be there, because I think there's swag and everything else. We just like to know who's showing up. And we're going to be doing some giveaways that day. We'll have the Black Culture Historian of the Day. We're going to
0: live.
1: Everything you hear going on this broadcast, you're going to see live.
0: And then y'all can stop asking, where y'all going to be? Where could we see y'all? When Dora going to do another show? I get that all the time. Well, so here's your opportunity.
1: This ain't no show. They told me we couldn't have music like that. So
0: that would have been great to have you live out there singing.
1: We got the DJ spinning instead.
0: You can do it a cappella. You don't need no setup. Thank you for the day. Thank you for the song.
1: All right, I'll just come with a pair of cymbals in between my legs.
0: Let's do it.
1: Big giant drum.
0: Do it.
1: And a harmonica.
0: Dick Van Dyke could pull it off. Come on now. You know what I mean?
1: I guess he did.
0: He actually did. Yes. Song and dance, man.
1: You're right. All right. Well, we are getting ready to crown another historian. Let me repeat these questions for you.
0: Clues.
1: Along the lines of the institutions that shaped Black America. Clue number one, this organization founded in 1909 became one of the nation's oldest and most influential civil rights organizations. Its founders included W.E.B. Du Bois, Ida B. Wells, Mary White Ovington, and other activists committed to challenging racial injustice. Its legal defense fund played a central role in the court cases that eventually led to Brown v. Board of Education, ending legal school segregation. And clue number three, for more than a century, it has fought for voting rights, equal education, fair housing, and protections against discrimination. What is it?
0: You're right. That is easy.
1: It's easy. All right. We're going to our phone lines with Alfred from Compton. Good morning, Alfred, and welcome to the Front Page.
2: Hi, beautiful people. Love hearing your voices in the morning.
1: Like hearing your voice, too. Alfred, thank you for being with us this morning.
2: Yes. Look at that. NAACP.
1: It is the NAACP. Hope you didn't strain your brain too hard over that one, Alfred, because it's a little bit of a giveaway.
0: It was one of those moments.
2: It was one of those moments.
0: Oh, trust me.
1: It's all right. We all have them. It's early.
0: The older we get, I go into many rooms at home and I'm like, why did I walk in here again? I know I was in there for a reason. I'm there.
2: It was one of those moments.
0: That's what I'm saying.
1: NAACP.
2: And you know, I love to hear. They used to be a biopic where they would do bits of history on KGLH at one time. I forgot the person who would narrate it, but I love to hear those stories of that time, of that era, and the struggles.
1: Yeah.
2: The activists, W.E.B. Du Bois and Ida B. Wells, those were very two influential African Americans during that time and era.
1: Mm-hmm. Absolutely.
2: And they paved the way. They really did.
1: Yeah, if you haven't really studied a lot, I think, you know, a lot of times we go from studying or learning about civil rights and, you know, the Civil War and Reconstruction and Jim Crow and all of that. And then we skip ahead to the Civil Rights Movement. We just kind of skip over everything until, you know, MLK came along. But studying that early era of, you know, what it was like in that sort of almost like a dead zone between the end of Reconstruction and the beginning. Yeah, the beginning of civil rights and the four. Yeah, that is such an interesting period if you go back and study it.
2: Yes, that's the historical fact. But, you know, you have to wait till you go to

0: college to get that portion of
1: African American
0: history.
1: You really have to go out of your way to study that.
0: You have to go to college. In high school, they're not going to teach you anything of this. And it's sad, especially amongst of our race.
1: Yeah.
0: Yes.
1: Yeah. Yeah, there was a period in the early, right around this time that they were, that the NAACP was founded. These black folks were the ones who had not lived through any sort of slavery. They were the ones whose parents really hadn't lived through slavery. They were really wanting to remove themselves from that history of slavery.
0: Yes.
1: And you know, they were definitely living through Jim Crow, but they called themselves the New Negroes. And they really wanted to bring a different kind of mentality, and you know, with Du Bois and others, they really wanted to bring something different to the fore. And we're kind of breaking away from, you know, people like Frederick Douglass and others, that they felt like that was the old way of doing things. And so that generation is so interesting to study. It really is. And so, you know, I don't think they get enough credit, because they endured difficulties that were unimaginable. And there was the resurgence of the Ku Klux Klan, and you know, the struggles that they fought against were unlike anything that anyone of our generation hopefully will ever have to endure. Yeah,
0: just imagine from 1909 to 1964 65.
1: Something to be said for that generation, the New Negroes. If you have not looked into the philosophies that particular group of people carried, I would encourage you to do that today. But thank you, Alfred from Compton. You got our question right this morning, and you've been crowned our Black Culture Historian of the Day. So wear your crown proudly, Alfred.
0: Thank you.
1: Congratulations.
0: Have a
1: good one. You too. I am staying hydrated. I got my water. Danny's got his water.
2: Always.
1: Yeah.
2: Yeah. Are you finding that you getting any pushback at all?
1: I don't see no water over there, Bo. That's the reason I didn't say that. Oh, there's this big jug.
2: Bo always got the big water. What are you talking about?
1: All right.
2: How to push
1: I'm
2: back.
1: Sorry. I didn't see it. I'm looking at a bottle in the air. I'm looking at a bottle here. I just saw blackness and darkness over there, Bo. I'm sorry. I did not see the water.
2: What? Darkness falls across
1: black.
2: The land.
1: The thing is black. I didn't see it.
3: I bring that bottle every day.
1: I know, but I don't think about it as water, okay? It just does not occur to me that that's water. It's just a big giant. It is giant.
2: That's an expensive,
1: Stanley's? I'm looking at water across from me, and I'm looking at my own water, okay? But I know you hydrate.
3: A gallon a day.
2: Got to.
1: I believe you.
2: Anybody that goes to the gym all the time, that's how you do it. Yeah. Got to drink a lot of water.
1: Yeah, I need to do better with my water.
2: Mm-hmm.
1: I do. I have been really big on Powerade recently for some reason.
3: No.
1: Dang, y'all.
2: It's not good.
1: It's got electrolytes.
2: So
3: that's fine. Got a lot of sugar in it too.
2: It sure does.
1: Well, I like it. It works for me.
2: Well, you're fine liking it. I'm just like, it's not good for you.
1: I know. But I like it. But it's better than like a soda, right?
2: How you doing? My daughter does. She does that all the time.
1: Is.
2: No.
3: Why?
1: Because
2: just because it's better than
1: it doesn't
2: the
1: leach
2: worst
1: water from you. A soda has been shown to take water from the body, right? Powerade does not take water from the body, so it's better. It's better than, it's even better than like a Minute Maid or something, because it has electrolytes in it.
2: Okay, you're gonna rationalize with yourself.
1: It's better than water, but it's better than soda.
2: You're debating yourself right now. Okay, go ahead. Do your thing.
1: I'm not debating. These are facts.
3: Every now and then, to drink a Powerade or a Gatorade is fine, but you shouldn't. That shouldn't be your primary source of water nutrients.
2: Yeah.
1: I drink my water in the morning, and then after that, it just bores me. So
3: that's the only bottle you drink in the morning.
1: Yeah,
3: you need to do way more than that.
1: I know. Greg fusses at me.
3: You should drink about half your body weight in ounces in water a day.
2: That's good.
1: So much. You know, Europeans don't do that. Did you know that?
3: We're not European.
1: They don't drink water like we do.
2: So the Europeans ain't peeing too much, is what it sounds like.
1: They're healthier than we are.
3: I'm peeing. They're not peeing.
1: They drink beer with lunch. Germans drink beer with lunch. They're healthier and live longer.
3: Yeah, Irish the same way.
1: Yeah.
2: They don't have all the preservatives in their foods like we do
1: their
2: either.
1: Their food is cleaner than ours. That's true. All right. Well, coming up, Danny. Amanda Informed, who's founder of the Amanda Informed Platform and Chaos Caucus community, joins us for a conversation about one of the biggest concerns facing Americans, which is affordability. We are going to I don't think we've ever talked about this on the show. We're going to examine how decades of political and economic decisions have transformed the role of government, have weakened parts of the social safety net, and left many working families struggling to keep up with the rising cost of living as voters prepare

0: midterm elections. Danny, break your gaze. Amanda is here with us.
1: Amanda is a beautiful young lady.
0: Danny is having a little bit of trouble keeping focus.
1: I'm just saying hi to Amanda right now.
0: I saw the gaze just come over your eyes, Danny. Say hello, Danny.
1: Hi, Amanda.
0: Say hello. Let's get this out of the way.
1: I'm the gentleman that's been texting you.
0: Get this out of the way.
1: All right. And I'll probably text you late tonight.
0: I have a lot of attractive women on the show.
2: That was really creepy.
3: She's beautiful. What do you want?
0: Just
3: the way you said it, I've been texting you.
1: I'm going to text you later than that, too.
0: That beautiful people know that they're beautiful, Danny, and probably get creepy comments made to them all the time.
3: Not all beautiful people know they are.
0: Most of them do.
1: Yeah.
0: I think most of them do. Okay,
1: she's covering up now. Look, I'm sorry.
0: Down boys. Both of you. No, I saw it.
1: Yeah.
0: I don't miss it. Calm down, you guys. Amanda is here to talk to us about what she knows.
3: Shade.
0: She's not here just to share the beauty.
3: The shade.
1: Is that what it is?
0: In the room. Good morning, Amanda. We're talking about you as though you're not here. Good morning. Thank you for being with us this morning. Danny, calm down. All right, we're going to take a brief
4: break. Thank you for having me.
0: Thank you for being here. We'll take a brief break with Freedom from John Batiste. And we'll be back with our conversation with Amanda Informed. 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
2: 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I am Dara Star Tucker and I'm here this morning with Amanda and Form. Thank you both for keeping the energy up this morning. Thank you. I think our blood is flowing. How long does it take for you to get your blood flowing in the mornings? Bo, does it take? Is it right around now that you start feeling like you're getting fully in your body?
3: When I'm driving. Literally when I'm on a road, depending on what I'm listening to, I just groove in a car. If it's, you know, a show I'm listening to or whatever, I just get it then.
2: Mm-hmm. I don't know. I don't know when it kicks in for me, but it kicks in. What about you, Danny?
4: When I'm in the shower.
2: No, it does not, because you come in here dragging every morning, Danny.
4: I'm telling you,
2: how you doing,
4: wake
2: Danny?
4: Up.
2: Oh, I'm struggling.
4: No, I let you know when I'm struggling, but most of the
3: most
4: time,
3: days
4: in the shower. Yeah, pretty much.
2: Most days,
4: but
2: Danny.
4: That shower when I'm zestfully clean.
2: Oh, please, Amanda, are you awake this morning, Amanda? You look, I mean, just incredible. It's just it's wrong.
5: Oh, thank
2: it's
5: you.
2: Almost wrong for someone to look as good as you look this morning.
4: Yes, I agree.
2: Danny, hush.
5: Oh, thank you.
2: At this time,
5: I am not yet awake. I have my coffee. So we're working on it. We're working
2: Duncan.
5: On
2: Duncan. What's Duncan's slogan?
3: Donuts.
2: No.
5: America runs on
2: America
5: Duncan.
2: America runs on Duncan.
5: I think that's
2: yes,
5: it is.
2: America runs on Duncan. Yeah, I usually end up doing I usually end up doing my coffee run like after the show, just because I get really, my stomach gets a little bit unsettled sometimes with coffee, so I can't risk it for the show. So I have to run on water. Just water and water and good vibes. Yeah.
3: You believe
5: I need
3: I'm not a coffee person?
5: Spite.
2: I believe you're not a coffee
3: person. I do not drink coffee.
2: No, a lot of us are not coffee people. But Amanda, we're so glad to have you today.
5: Thank you so much for being with us. Thank you.
2: Amanda is known online as Amanda Informed, and she is an independent political commentator and founder of the Amanda Informed brand, the Chaos Caucus community. She produces in-depth coverage of Florida and national politics for an online audience of more than 100,000 followers across TikTok, Instagram, YouTube, Substack, with a focus on reproductive rights, government accountability, and democracy. She also co-hosts The Political Poor. I love that title, which is what we're calling the show today, The Political Poor Podcast. 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So welcome, Amanda Informed, to the broadcast today.
5: Thank you. I'm glad to be here.
2: Yeah, and you can find Amanda across all platforms at, you're just Amanda Informed, right? Across everything.
5: That's it. Yep, everything.
2: Amanda Informed, and she hosts a weekly live podcast called The Political Poor, and that's spelled P-O-U-R, every Friday night. That's

0: going to be at 8 p.m. our time, West Coast time, and 11 p.m. Eastern time. Why do you go on at 11 p.m. Eastern, Amanda? Why so late?
1: Well, I'm a night owl. Mm-hmm. I work second shift because I still do work in radiology. Mm-hmm. And so I don't get home till 10:30. Oh. So it's just from one job to the next.
0: Yeah. Oof, man, that's rough. I've noticed that a lot of people who go live, like on TikTok and stuff, if I see people go live, it is at really odd hours and people are there. Like, you all have an audience, which is, yep, which is interesting. Very interesting that people are, maybe people are just kind of in their beds and like they're, it's Friday, I guess. So a lot of people are staying up late.
1: Yeah. Yeah. We, the show runs about an hour and we have pretty good viewership. It's new. We're only, 6 episodes in, okay, but it's going great. And, we've had some fantastic guests. We're going to have a great guest this week. There was a video that went semi-viral, with, U.S. Senate candidate Alexander Vindman. Mm-hmm. The other person in the video is a congressional candidate, Britt Robinson. She's going to be our guest this week. We've had an L.A. native, Kylan Young, was on the week before, and it's been a great time. We have a lot of fun.
0: Yeah. Okay. So that's called The Political Pour, P-O-U-R. And it's every Friday at 11 p.m. Eastern, 8 p.m. West Coast time. And you're live across all platforms. You can find that at Amanda Informed. And go support Amanda. Amanda, thank you for being here once again this morning. We're here to talk about the affordability crisis, the political pour in general. Trump was asked about affordability recently, and I'm trying to remember the exact quote that he gave. It was really disturbing, actually, his response to it when several reporters had asked him. It's like, okay, we're entering into all of these different wars, and you're, you know, being gifted a Qatari plane, and there's all kinds of things that seem to be priorities now. There's all sorts of wheeling and dealings with him and his sons and their private organizations, and he's finding a way to enrich himself. And it's like, man, you ran on affordability. You ran on making groceries more affordable for people. And his response was something to the effect of, well, that's, what did he say? It was like, that's passé, or that's a yawn. It's a yawn fest. That's boring.
1: Yes. Yeah. Yeah. He was completely bored by it. But that's not even the first time he said it. Just a couple weeks ago too, he was asked about the cost of housing and he flat out said that he didn't care.
0: Yeah. Yeah. And I wonder
1: and
0: if
1: that's
0: people
1: his
0: hear
1: whole
0: this.
1: Attitude.
0: I wonder if people hear this. Do you think people hear this and they don't care, or do they think he's just being a hyperbolic, or what do you think people make of these statements? His people make of these statements.
1: Ooh, well, I also do live debates, and so I can give you a pretty good insight into their thought process. So mm-hmm. we've gotten to the point where they're very much divided. There are the people who are now really hearing what he is saying because they're feeling what he is saying. Mm. And they've started to shy away and say, like, you know, I made a mistake, or even I don't support the presidency as much. I mean, we can see that in his approval ratings. But then there's the other people who are just, it literally doesn't matter what he says, what he does. They say, trust the process, trust the plan. That's my president. You know, you got one or the other. The people who are just like, I kind of messed this up. And then the other group who are just like, yeah, let's go Trump. Mm-hmm. They don't care.
0: Yeah. Yeah. And I would imagine that a lot of them probably are not even hearing about half of what's going on because our media is so segmented right now. That's one thing I try to drive home with people, is that they, you know, they ask, well, what do Republicans do with this? What do these MAGA folks do with these things that he's saying? And it's like, well, half the time they're not even hearing them because it's not being reported on by the outlets that they pay attention to, unless they're going out of their way to hear from people who oppose him. They are really not hearing about a lot of, you know, a lot of negative things around him. It's just being presented in a certain way for them.
1: Yeah, sure. But also, you know, way back when COVID happened, people started calling other people Trump translators because every time he says something, there's a group of people, these diehard supporters of Trump, who go, well, that's not what he meant. What he meant was, and they try to spin what he said instead of taking his words for the words that he said and translate it into some other kind of meaning.
0: Yeah. Yeah. I do notice that a lot. It's just there's going to be that. Yeah. If you watch the Abby Phillips show on CNN, then you hear Scott Jennings do it every night. Well, Amanda, with every election cycle, of course, every politician is always promising to lower costs. So this affordability crisis that we are clearly in right now, is this

0: something that really can be attributed to policies that are emanating from the Trump administration, or is this something that we've been dealing with for a long time? Why does it seem worse now?
1: Sure. There are a lot of things that we can point directly to the Trump administration. Obviously, there are some things that have gone on over time, like, still recovering from the inflation that happened during COVID. But directly attributing to Trump, we can talk about the One Big Beautiful Bill and how millions of families lost access to SNAP coverage, which is affecting their ability to feed themselves. Gas prices are up, home prices are up, and a lot of increase in costs has to do with tariffs too. Mm-hmm. We saw these sweeping tariffs that made everything increase in price, and we're just not seeing any relief from it.
0: Yeah, and you mentioned COVID, and we know that's when we started to see a lot of prices for a lot of things start to spike, and it took probably 2 to 3 years, I would say, to recover from the inflation that happened around that time. When we're all still experiencing a lot of the effects of that. But I think what we've kind of shifted into now really could be called a long-term affordability crisis. Or would you agree with that? I guess I should ask you first, are we really in the midst of a true long-term affordability crisis? And what would be the difference between a temporary inflation spike as we endured with COVID and what we are experiencing right now?
1: I would say yes, we are in the midst of a long-term affordability crisis, especially because, going back to the One Big Beautiful Bill, so many different things in that bill that are part of our everyday lives, like the cost of energy, is just one example, have all increased. And we're not seeing any type of legislation that's being introduced to combat what has changed. And because of that, I think we're just going to continue to see these unaffordable home prices, unaffordable grocery prices. So unless someone steps in and does something and produces a piece of legislation, this is going to continue for a long time.
0: Yeah. You're hearing a lot of people saying right now that they're making as much money or more money than they did 5 years ago, but they feel poorer. So what can be that be attributed to, that feeling that your money just is not going as far as it used to?
1: The cost of rent is unaffordable. Home prices is something that is something that we can look at, like the amount of homes that are for sale, because people, they're making the same money, but we look at gas, we look at groceries, we look at the things that people spend their money on every day, and that cost has risen, but wages, I believe, have only increased by about like 4%. So it's the wages are not keeping up with the rate of inflation that we have here. And so because of that, people are really feeling it in their pockets, especially when we have a lot of instability because of what is going on with Iran and gas prices, because gas prices aren't just something that we personally feel at the pump. Mm-hmm. They're something that everybody feels in the cost of any good that they buy. Because if you think about it, gas impacts shipping and these goods have to get somewhere.
0: Yeah.
1: And so when we're having increased prices in fuel, we're also going to see increased prices in products. So our dollar is just not going as far as it used to.
0: Yeah. I'm going to read a stat here. It says U.S. home prices recently reached an all-time high, with a national median existing home price hitting $440,660, despite a slight cool down in some active listing prices. Persistent inventory shortages, the lock-in effect of existing low home mortgage rates and strong millennial demand. So it's you guys, Amanda, the millennials who are coming into home ownership continue to fuel intense affordability constraints. And so, yeah, it's not just an imagined thing. A lot of us are feeling the pinch in ways that we never have before. We're talking this morning with Amanda Informed, who is an independent political commentator and founder of the Amanda Informed brand and the Chaos Caucus community. She has a weekly podcast called The Political Pour, P-O-U-R, which you can find on all of her platforms, Instagram, TikTok. Do you go live on YouTube as well, Amanda?
1: Yes.
0: Oh, wow. Okay, so all of her platforms, it's called The Political Pour, and you can find that at Amanda Informed across all platforms, and follow her as soon as you can. Amanda gets on there and she debates people. That's something I can say that I would never do. Amanda, can I just ask why you would choose to do that? I mean, a lot of people have a lot of things to say about, it's usually debate bros. I mean, you don't really see a lot of women participating in debates. Why is that something that you consider to be important for your, for what you present online?

0: I don't like to call them debates. I like to call them conversations because my goal is not to like have an argument with somebody. My goal is to try to understand where this other demographic of people are coming from. Like, I always want to know, how did you get here? And so I ask the question every day. It's the same question. Why do you still support the Republicans? And we try to deep dive into that and figure out how and why people support, you know, this administration's immigration policies, their foreign policies, things like that. A lot of times people aren't even aware of policy or what these policies are. So it's also an educational moment. Typically, it doesn't matter. They're still going to think the way they think.
1: Right.
0: But they definitely... It's definitely interesting. I will say that being a woman online, a femme-presenting person online, definitely presents more of a challenge than my man counterparts. I do get a lot of threats and harassment and doxing and things like that. So it is not necessarily a safe space to be in.
1: Yeah.
0: But I think it's important work. I think it's something that people really need to hear and see how the other side is thinking, or even people who are also Republican are thinking, and really kind of it puts a mirror in front of some people's faces and makes them think about the decisions that they've made.
1: Yeah, and you make a good point about being a woman online and doing this, and you're not just a woman, you're a young woman. You are attractive, as Danny has very clearly pointed out this morning. But that puts you in a different space than many people would be in. And I think it makes you a bit vulnerable. And I've noticed this with a lot of my friends online who do the kind of work that we do. You all have suffered a lot more than what people may realize. It immediately, I don't know what that thing is. It may be hard for you to talk about because you are, you know, experiencing, you're on the receiving end of this. And so, I kind of want to ask from your point of view before we get back to our conversation on affordability, why you think it is that, you know, that young men in particular seem to see women, young women like you as such a target. I my heart actually goes out to you to, you know, younger kind of attractive women that present in the way you do. I'm just like, man, I know she is dealing with all kinds of crazy crap behind the scenes. Why do you think it is so contentious for you with regard to particularly to young men?
0: Well, young men, from what I've experienced, it comes from a place of insecurity. I think as a society, we don't encourage men to explore or feel their emotions in ways that are healthy outside of the emotion of anger. I think we put a lot of burden on young people, on young men, to behave in a certain way. You know, boys don't cry, and, you know, being anything other than happy or mad is an emotion that is not encouraged by the society. So that's part of it. But then there's also that rejection aspect. Like, I have people who come and they compliment me and it's not well received because I say, hey, thanks, that's great. But we're not talking about that right now. We're talking about politics.
1: Right.
0: And they don't like that they put themselves out there and it wasn't reciprocated. And it makes them crash out. Honestly, I think the biggest problem is that we need to foster an environment for our young men and boys where they can express themselves and their feelings in a healthy way without feeling some type of stigma about their mental health.
1: Yeah. And I'm sending strength to you because I see what you and others deal with in that space. And it's not easy. You have a whole just the other slew of issues to navigate than many other creators do. So yeah, I'm just sending strength to you in what you're doing. But the affordability crisis, Amanda, has historic precedent. This is not something that our generation is dealing with that's unique to us. It's something that really a lot of people would say the current affordability crisis that we find ourselves in really started during the Reagan administration when we started to lurch away from a lot of the social services that were instituted by Franklin Roosevelt during the New Deal and all of that, the Great Society model. And so I kind of want to talk to you about some of the history of this. You know, one of the things that Reagan did when he first came into office was immediately start to lower taxes. Anytime you see a Republican come into office, immediately you're going to start to see tax policy shift where organizations and individuals, wealthy individuals, multimillionaires and multinational corporations are not paying the taxes

0: that they did under Democratic administrations. And so how much of the affordability crisis that we are in right now would you say is tied to shifting tax policies? And I know that's not a sexy question to ask, but we can't talk about affordability without talking about taxes. It's impossible to have that conversation.
1: Sure. So the short answer is that taxes can be directly correlated to a major part of the issue. Like if we look at previous administrations, Republican versus Democrat, the one that sticks out to me the most is the Clinton administration. During the Clinton administration, or even, coming out of the Great Depression, taxes on the wealthiest of Americans were high and social programs were expanded. And that's when we saw the biggest success economically. And right now we're having exactly the opposite happen. Which, go to your previous question, are we in a long-term affordability crisis? Unless those policies change where we do start shifting the tax burden again, where we do start expanding those programs that help people, we're going to continue to see the same thing. And we've seen it. It happens historically. A Republican gets into office, just like you mm-hmm. said, they lower taxes on the people who really, truly don't need their taxes lowered.
0: Right.
1: And shift that tax burden to the middle class, the everyday American. And then we have a Democrat who comes into office and tries to do the opposite, and we see things balance out a bit better. Economically, people historically have done better under Democrat presidents because of things like that.
0: Yeah, you see the pendulum swing, and it's like, oh, God, have we learned nothing? And then a Republican comes into office, lowers taxes, starts new wars, and we deal with the same thing, and the Democrat spends their entire term or two trying to correct the mistakes that have been made in terms of tax policy, and they just spend their entire term in recovery, and then Americans get upset about it, and the pendulum has to swing the other way. It's a very frustrating process to watch. I guess now being a little bit older and being able to watch this pattern happen in my lifetime multiple times, it's kind of crazy making to watch us continue to make the same mistakes over and over and over again and entrust certain people with our economy that really don't deserve
1: yeah.
0: it.
1: Yeah. I mean, when we see them doing stuff like approving $1.5 billion for, defense spending and things like that, but we have kids, 5 million less families applying for SNAP benefits because they won't be eligible because they've added further restrictions, those work requirements they added under the One Big Beautiful Bill. That's what happens, right?
0: Yeah.
1: Like, and we're spending the money in the wrong places. We're not investing in the people.
0: And the Congress just passed a war resolutions bill for what did they request? $95 million or something that was just passed through Congress and sent up to the Senate. And I'm like, why are we entering new wars that we don't have the ability to pay for? J.D. Vance very clearly said we have absolutely nothing to offset this. It's going to be dead on arrival. But the very fact that our priorities just seem so off in this country is a very upsetting and disturbing thing to me. We're going to go to the phone lines with Ken, who has a question for you this morning. Amanda, good morning, Ken, and welcome to the Front Page.
2: Good morning. Good morning. I don't have a question. I just have a comment. You're doing an excellent job. The reason that the men are always trying to attack you is because they can't take you off your square. They try and divert you by talking about your beauty rather than talking about the point at hand. And you're doing a brilliant job. I commend you, and we just got to just look at life. Women are smarter than men, period.
0: I'm not going to argue with you, Ken. Thank you for calling.
1: Me neither.
0: And I think he actually does make a good point, and I guess you were probably pretty gracious in not making that point, the fact that they may feel threatened by you. They may feel threatened by your knowledge, by your intelligence, and have maybe been raised with the idea that as a man, they should have a certain level of dominance. And they don't like the idea that a woman that they see is being inferior to them is just more intelligent, period.
1: Yeah, we get some of that. We get some of that around there. I actually had that conversation last night with someone who I led up on my platform who is notorious for using slurs, but they wanted to have a conversation. And I let him have that conversation. But I said to him, I said, using this type of language says a lot about you. Instead of using slurs, if you really want to hurt people's feelings, strive to be the smartest person in the room.
0: Hmm.
1: Because being more intelligent than someone when they have an argument and arming yourself with the information is going to hurt them far more than you using a slur.
0: Yeah, absolutely. We're talking this morning

0: 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On all of her platforms, you can find her online everywhere at Amanda Informed. We are going to take a brief break and come back with more of our conversation with Amanda Informed, which we're calling The Political Poor. We're talking about the affordability crisis, exploring that topic with Amanda today. Glad to be having this conversation with you, Amanda. As I said, this is our first time really addressing this on the front page, so we're glad to be talking about this in depth this morning. 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I'm Dara Starr Tucker. This is The Front Page. We're back with more of our conversation with Amanda Informed right after this.
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morning and welcome back to The Front Page. I'm Dara Starr Tucker, and I am here having a conversation this morning with Amanda Informed. We are discussing the political poor, the affordability crisis in this country, and how it affects every area of our life. If you have questions for Amanda, if you have comments, you want to get involved in the conversation this morning, you can do so by calling 310-330-KJLH. That's 310-330-5554. Amanda Informed can be found across all platforms, social media platforms, TikTok, Instagram, YouTube, at Amanda Informed. 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

0: discussions around this very topic, the political poor. Such an important topic to cover. Amanda, what made you want to get into discussing affordability and in this country with the middle class in particular, Amanda?
1: I think a lot of people don't realize that affordability isn't just something that happens at the federal level. It happens really and truly. It starts at your local politics. And a lot of people don't pay attention to those local politics. They don't pay attention to what's going on in their school zones with their school board and their departments of education. They don't pay attention what's going on with the county commissioners and trying to bring these things to light in a way that's relatable and fun, because we talk about three different stories of the week, but we try to make it relatable so that people can understand. It's myself and my co-host Out Loud with Alex, but just so they can understand like how these things that are coming down the pipeline are going to impact their everyday life. And then we have fun with it. We crack a little jokes, you know, we try to keep it light because it is such a heavy topic, because this really, affordability impacts every single individual, no matter who you are.
0: Mm-hmm. Yeah. And we were talking a little bit during the break, Amanda, about kind of this new insurgence that you're seeing of this just a particular type of conservative right now that we are witnessing. We saw a lot of this language and a lot of these philosophies contained in Project 2025 around, you know, well, it's the whole MAGA philosophy around, you know, getting back to a version of America that existed 30, 40, 50 years ago or even before, where the nuclear family was at the center of American life. The middle class was strong. People were having 2, 3, and 4 children. And supposedly this is the ideal. This is what a lot of these new and younger, you know, neocons, these conservatives want to get back to. Let's get back to, you know, strengthening the American family. But this whole question around affordability really plays very deeply into the weakening of the middle class and the weakening of the so-called nuclear family. Can you talk to us about, you know, how affordability affects things like birth rates and, you know, even people's desire or ability to get married and to have families?
1: Yeah, so like the number one thing when people start thinking about family planning through conversations that I've had is not, do I want to have children? It's, can I afford to have children? Mm-hmm. You know, we saw during the presidential election debates, one of the main topics that people were interested in was the cost of childcare. And when Trump was asked about, you know, what he would do, he just said, childcare is childcare. You know, for an infant in many parts of the country, to put an infant in daycare, because a lot of families have to be, because of the state of the economy, a two-parent working household. So the cost of childcare for an infant on average is about $200 a week.
0: Wow.
1: That's a mortgage payment. That's a mm-hmm. rent payment, $800 a month. There's plenty of places in the country where it's more than that. But mm-hmm. I believe that the average is about $200 a week.
0: It's got to be more here in L.A. There's got to be more.
1: Yes. So we're talking about childcare. Now, the cost of goods has gone up. So diapers, formula, if you need formula, all of these things has increased. So it's not about, do I want to have children? It's, can I afford to have children, when just the things that you need to keep your baby alive are going to cost you well over $1,000 a month.
0: Yeah.
1: And people just aren't making that money.
0: Yeah. And I think it's really wild, in my estimation, how, you know, this group of conservative people would so fundamentally reject a lot of the policies that Franklin Roosevelt brought in with the New Deal, the Great Society. And a lot of those policies around the New Deal were the thing that made it possible for these post-war families to develop, to be able to buy homes and to be able to afford, you know, for the wife to stay at home while the husband worked, and all of these things that they claim are such priorities for men to be these strong family leaders and women to feel comfortable, depending on them to be taken care of, and all of these really traditional philosophies that would not have been possible without New Deal policies that provided strong social services. But then they so fundamentally reject, you know, all of those policies, really starting, as I said, with the Reagan era, shifting away from those social safety nets. You have made it really an untenable situation for people to create that kind of a nuclear structure. There's a reason that women had to enter the workforce in the way that they did, other than just wanting to have the ability to do that if they chose to do it. But it became a necessity for two parents in a household to have to work. And how do you really feel that they don't see the correlation between these two things? I mean, people who are advocating for the lowering of corporate

0: taxes, the lowering of taxes for the wealthy, folks who are taking away social services, things that make it easier for people to afford to have children. Do they not see the correlation there?
1: I feel like there's a two-part answer to that. Okay. I think the average everyday person who is advocating for these things, for the quote-unquote trad wife movement.
0: Right, right.
1: They do not see it.
0: Okay.
1: They do not see it. However, the other group of people, the elites, the people who are more wealthy, the people who are very high in political influence, mm-hmm. Those people see it, but it's by design.
0: Hmm.
1: And this is just my opinion, but I feel like when they are dividing the middle class from the wealthy people and pulling everybody closer to the federal poverty level, it enables them to institute a higher level of control over the population. When you're hungry, when you're worried about where your next meal is coming from, when you're worried about if you're going to pay the rent, your ability to fight back against these policies that essentially are expletive of the workers, like you're exploiting the workers, it makes it easier to get away with things like that because people are worried about having their everyday needs met, that they don't have time to fight back. They don't have time to get involved in politics. They think that their vote doesn't matter. And that's exactly what they want.
0: Yeah. And it really is wild to me. We're going to go to another phone call here momentarily, but it's a bit wild to me that a party that has argued since 2009 that we don't need to raise the federal minimum wage. The federal minimum wage is still at $7.25 an hour,
1: it's
0: which
1: crazy.
0: Is
1: crazy. It's wicked work.
0: Insanity. And according to them, it's not something that needs to be raised. But still, they feel that people should be having large families and they want to support this. I think they, the philosophy may be or what they're selling at this point is that the left and progressives have just made it something that's uncool to not have children or to have children, to have families or to be traditional or all of this stuff. This is more, it's really more of a question of morality or philosophy that people are being encouraged not to marry or not to have children versus it being something that people truly cannot afford. We're going to go to Dr. Rosie Milligan, who has a comment that she'd like to make. Dr. Rosie Milligan, good morning and welcome to the front page.
2: Good morning. Thank you very much. I just want to say that it's so important for our people to look at what's happening at city, county, state. Many of us only get excited about who's going to be in the White House. And we forget about the issues, the elections that's not dealing with the president. But we need to think about many of them on the platform. They're telling a bunch of lies. They're promising things they can't do. They do just like you do in an advertisement. You address the pain of the people. When you address the pain, people feel like you're really going to do something about it. And people are persuaded to vote that way. But I think it's really critical that we take a different look at it because we're asking questions. What are they going to do for us? The question I will always repeat, it's not what they're going to do. The question is, what have you done already before the election? That's what I want people to look at. We need report cards. What have they done already? Not what they're saying they're going to do. And I need to ask a question about the apathy of young people as far as getting involved with voting. And I can understand why many of them do not. But what's on the ballot for them? Are their school loans being forgiven? Is there anything coming down the pike that can help them be able to get a place to live other than moving back home with their parents with a PhD degree? So I can see why they are not interested in who's in office. So thank you very much, and I'm enjoying the conversation.
0: All right. Thank you, Dr. Rosie. Yeah, what in your estimation, Amanda, because I'm sort of guessing that you're a part of the millennial generation. Am I correct in that assumption?
1: Yes, I am. I'm an elder millennial.
0: An elder millennial. What would be the priorities? I think Dr. Rosie is asking, what would be the priorities for your generation when it comes to the questions that you're asking around your motivation to get involved in politics? What are the priorities for millennials right now?
1: Some of the biggest things that people in my age demographic are working with is a lot of them have not even purchased their first home yet. Yeah. You know, I'm 40. I'm going to be 41 years old soon. And I've been fortunate enough

0: where I have been able to purchase a home, but people are still renting because the cost of housing is out of reach. And then when you have, you know, what the lovely caller said, talking about local policies, which is how I actually even got started in politics, was talking about local stuff. When you have, according to the University of Florida, over 44,000 families with children in the state of Florida alone who are facing, you know, housing instability or are unhoused. And then your politicians are focusing on things like getting rid of property taxes and not addressing homeowners insurance and not addressing the things that people are saying that they can't actually afford. And then you're taking away revenue from the state that can be used towards infrastructure and schools and all of these things that are necessary to raise a thriving family. You really have to sit back and wonder and say, where is this coming from? Like, we have to follow the money.
1: Yeah, yeah, absolutely. And one other point I want to make before we go to our next caller is that a lot of these folks undermining the unions, you know, this is something that really, really
0: began
1: in earnest with the Reagan administration. And this is one reason why, you know, a lot of folks nowadays who do commentary on this topic will say it really all goes back to Reagan. And, you know, Trump's policies are very much an extension of Reagan era policies around this. But union membership has been undermined. Really, since the early 80s, the unions have become, they are as weak as they've ever been. And, you know, another glaring reason why you would have to wonder why the middle class is feeling such economic insecurity, or you would have to understand why the middle class is feeling such economic insecurity right now. And you'd have to wonder why people who are advocating for the strengthening of the middle class would not understand, you know, why the weakening of unions has hurt the middle class. Is this not like a very clear A to B through line that could be drawn?
0: I think a lot of people don't know what unions are and what unions do. And many, many, many employers, especially when you're talking about, you know, corporate employers, even hospitals, the hospital that I work at, they give out anti-union, you know, propaganda.
1: Wow.
0: And so people don't really realize what a union does. Like, we can look at something that's going on right now in the state of Indiana. There's an oil refinery. It's a BP oil refinery. Mm-hmm. And they were due to renew their collective bargaining agreement. And rather than come to the table and negotiate, BP has now forcibly locked out the employees from their jobs for over 100 days. So that's all of these workers. It's over 1,000 workers who have not had a paycheck, who don't have access to their health insurance, who are not able to pay their bills now for over 100 days because unions don't hold the weight that they used to hold. And so their bargaining power is lessened.
1: Yeah.
0: But now these people are out of work.
1: Yeah. Yeah,
0: it's insane.
1: I think we have an entire generation of people now who have not grown up in an era of strong unions, and who have seen manufacturing just dissipate in this country for probably since the time that you were born, the early 80s, and who have no understanding or appreciation for what unions are, why they were founded, what they do. You know, the whole purpose of unions is just, it's really been lost in this country. And as I said, these are Reagan era policies that really began when he took over. And we have now an entire generation of people who are fully adults and fully working who have no real understanding or appreciation for what union membership involves. We're going to go to the phone lines with Greg, who has a comment that he would like to make. Greg, good morning and welcome to the front page.
2: Good morning, good morning.
1: Good morning.
2: It's ironic that you talk about unions. I've been a union worker since I've got my first job. I've worked at McDonnell Douglas. Now I'm a plumber's I work for the UA Plumbers Union. And I hate to say it, they undermined the unions to a point where they're not letting us get our share of the cake. It's like the rich want to continue to say, I'll give you a quarter, but I'll take the rest of the cake. This has been going on, and they implement in these young people nowadays that you don't need the union. The union is the strongest thing in America going on today. And if we don't have the backing of the younger generation, the union is going to

0: female, you should be entitled to that job. But if you know more than a man, he's going to try and undermine you some way or another. And that's my comment.
1: Yeah.
0: And you keep going on, young lady. I don't care what nobody says. We need more strong women.
1: Thank you so much, Greg. You're getting so much encouragement this morning, Amanda.
2: Thanks, Greg. Don't worry, Greg. They're not going to get me to back down. And I am a huge supporter of unions. Guys, unions are amazing. They help you protect your job. They help you get pay raises. They help you get access to benefits. And they fight for you when your employer does some dirty nonsense. Unions are a good thing.
1: Yeah. Yeah. We are talking this morning with Amanda Informed, who is an independent political commentator and founder of the Amanda Informed brand and the Chaos Caucus community. She has a weekly podcast called The Political Poor, that's P-O-U-R, that she does every week on Fridays at 11 o'clock Eastern, 8 o'clock Pacific. And she does that across all social media platforms. So you can find her on TikTok, Instagram, YouTube, across all platforms. Friday nights at 11 p.m. Eastern, 8 o'clock Pacific. Amanda, as we're getting into the final moments of our conversation this morning, the trend, whenever you see Republicans come into office, but certainly with this group of people, as I said, as was clearly laid out in Project 2025, is the strong belief in the privatization of responsibilities that used to belong to the federal government, from education to healthcare. Privatization is a lot of what they believe in. And it is making, you know, a lot of things much more difficult for your generation in particular. What's the on the ground impact for families and for people who are really attempting to establish some sort of wealth, build some sort of wealth in this country? What's the long term impact of these philosophies that we're seeing that are being promoted by our government right now for your generation in particular?
2: You know, it's something like this it's crazy how we can look at like just a children's movie, right? Like The Lorax, how they commodified everything, including air.
1: Yeah.
2: When you allow them to continuously privatize everything, one, you have Republican leadership who likes to deregulate stuff. There, you're going to see a change in regulations, even with education. You know, the education standards that we have, once you start privatizing that and getting away from the public school system and having those standards of education, we're going to see a change in how our children learn. Are they learning up to par? Charter schools, something that happened here in Florida is like the school voucher program. That's something that they were trying to do federally. Charter schools have like a completely different set of rules and can operate in a way that is not regulated as tough, as strict as regular public schools. And so we're going to see them giving us the bare minimum and getting away with it.
1: Yeah. And that's so disturbing. I hope and wish that people would pay more attention, because a lot of the issues that we've been discussing this morning are really not, as I said, it's very much an A to B conclusion that people could draw if they were actually paying attention. Do you feel like people in our last 30 seconds of this conversation, do you feel like people are just becoming so overwhelmed that they are not investing, that they're not paying attention, or is the right doing such a good job of creating messaging that supports their viewpoint that they are confusing people? Are people genuinely just confused, or are they just unplugged, do you think?
2: I think it's a combination of both, right? People are burnt out. They're tired of hearing all the bad news day after day after day after day. But the right has done something that the left hasn't. They've nailed down their branding and they've nailed down their messaging. They've taken their messaging into short 2, 3, 4 word sentences that people can latch onto and repeat it and repeat it and repeat it. And so it becomes comfortable and familiar for them. So there's a little bit of psychology behind it.
1: Yeah.
2: So it's a little bit of both.
1: Yeah. Yeah. Amanda, folks are going to get more informed by following you, so I'm encouraging you all to follow Amanda Informed across all platforms. Amanda, thank you so much for being with us here on the front page to talk about The Political Poor. That's the name of her podcast. 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Find her at Amanda Informed everywhere. Thank you, Amanda, for being here on the front page with us this morning.
2: Thank you so much for having me. I appreciate you.
1: Really enjoyed having you. 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Stay tuned for the Steve Harvey Morning Show with Adele Lamar. I'm Dara Star Tucker. Until tomorrow.

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0: All right. I feel a little better than that. I feel something now. Okay,
1: yeah, I feel a little bit better. This is Steve Harvey Morning Show, man. Want to ask the CEO this morning?
2: Oh,
1: I'm feeling kind of CEO-ish.
2: Yeah. This year, will we be able to have a vacation finally?
1: Well, this year, you got to ask white folk.
2: We're asking the CEO. Leave you out of it.
1: Yeah, I turn it over to the white folk. I think they handle it better. They have more of a tendency to hold you to the letter of the law. They got employee handbook and everything.
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6: Well, good morning, Tommy. Good morning, everybody. We are up and rolling. It is a Thursday. A lot of folks trying to get new word on what's going on in West Hollywood with that leak repairs. Well, now looks like it's going to be slow in progress. A new leak has been discovered. We'll talk about what they plan to do now. And then we got the very latest on what's happening. Looks like gunfire, gang gunfire.

0: has left an innocent man dead. We'll talk about what investigators are finding there. Could some states be in the risk of losing their federal SNAP funds? I'll tell you which states need to worry. And then when it comes to retirees, this year, 2026 alone, a new report is out on what they have to spend for health care. These thousands and thousands and thousands of dollars could surprise you. Let's take a look at traffic, making moves out there. Rolling. Looks like Torrance Boulevard from the northbound 110 has a hazard. That's going to be a little slow and go out there for you, but that's okay. We'll get around it together. We're going to deal also, looks like this is going to be the southbound 405 at Normandy. It's maintenance out there. Folks are trying to figure it out, right? Northbound 5 at Lakewood Boulevard tied up in Santa Fe Springs with a hazard. As long as we slow down there, we will have no further problems and everybody will be on their way, all right? The KJLH Women's Health Expo, it's coming up Saturday, August 15th. Ladies, have you registered? What a great time to do so. Make sure you get it done. We can't wait to see you, all right? Good morning, family. It's a day, Lamar. 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

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All right, now making moves in traffic. Well, some folks are making moves. Others, they're a little slow out there when it comes to Sepulveda Boulevard and Century Boulevard. They are going to be a little slow cleaning up that earlier issue, so they put a sig alert there. That means they're going to need that extra time. If you can, if you've not been in that area yet, avoid it. That'll save you some time, all right? Then we're rolling through. Looks like we got problems with the westbound 60 at 7th. That's going to be a little slow and go in the northbound 405 at the 60. Careful there in Santa Fe Springs, all right? Good morning, family. 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

0: What's up, girl? What you got?
1: Excited about the KJLH Women's Health Expo. You know, Shirley, each and every year we do something extra. We love it. The biohacking room, been getting a lot of questions about that. Last year was the first year we did it. I was so excited to see so many wonderful people excited about biohacking, learning how science and testing can really tell you a lot about your health, about your wellness, using biomarkers to track how you're doing and to really get a good understanding about your body and your health with science. So I decided this year we're going to make it bigger, bigger, bigger, bigger, bigger. Last year we had the hyperbaric chamber and a lot of you were able to get in and really understand and feel what pure oxygen does to your bodies and your cells and over a long period of time, what kind of healing that can bring to you. So this year, not only will we have the hyperbaric chamber, but we've got some other goodie activations for you to be a part of. So we're getting bigger and bigger with our biohacking room and excited to have more speakers, more functional medicine doctors and experts being able to talk to you. Now, of course, Western medicine is what we're all used to, right? And there's nothing wrong with Western medicine if it works for you. But wouldn't you like to know a little bit more if you didn't have to take medication, if there was a natural way to take care of your body, how to show you how your body can take care of itself with the right functions happening, if everything is on all cylinders on go. So if you're interested, would like to learn more, the biohacking room returns bigger and better than ever this year with the KJLH Women's Health Expo. All right. Now, making moves out there. Are you at Redondo Beach Boulevard for the Southbound 110? That collision still very active there. Eastbound 105 at Central Ave. There's a hazard in that area. So careful. Good morning, family. It's a day, Lamar. 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

0: Representation in clinical trials matters. Today, about 24% of clinical trial participants come from communities of color, even though we make up more than 40% of the U.S. population. 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
0: Surrounding areas, listen up. The day has something for you.
3: Well, some good news for some. Others are a little sad about this. Looks like LA's infamous graffiti towers are getting that makeover. Yeah, power washing teams are out there cleaning it up, painting it up. Oceanwide Plaza is what it's going to start looking more like. The sale of $470 million to the company that grabbed that. Now they have 90 days to get it, to whip it up into shape. All right, so goodbye all the beautiful artwork. Maybe only East Coast can really appreciate that. But there are some folks here that understand that. Looks like nearly 1.6 million eggs are being recalled. Yeah, dozens of eggs being recalled from Midwest Poultry Services. They're pulling their white and brown eggs from the shelves. Now, these are sold in the southern states, right? Like Kroger, Brookshire's. Do we have any of those? Are you guys familiar with those at all, right? And so you're saying today, why are you telling us this is in the southern? Well, because it's summertime and folks are traveling to their family's houses. And there's going to be a lot of cooking. And you want to make sure that you don't have any of these eggs whipping up that cake or whatever you're going to be eating. Salmonella contamination. They're looking at best by dates through August 17th again, all right? So if you're traveling, or maybe you just want to call down to your family there and make sure they do not have any of these Midwest Poultry Services eggs, brown and white eggs, pulled from shelves best by August 17th, all right? Valley View Boulevard, yikes, it is tied up on the northbound 5. It's going to be a hazard there for now, as long as no one runs up on this situation and causes it to be a bigger problem. Southbound 405 at Roscoe Boulevard, we've got that area tied up, and then a hit and run on the westbound 10. Right as you get there to Crenshaw Boulevard, we're working to get it clear. 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You've been in an accident, you shouldn't stress. The SOS Lawyers have your back. 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Good morning, family. It's a day, Lamar. 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
1: This caller left a message about her baby. Let's listen.
0: I ain't good.
2: Hey, Steve Harvey. My name is Marsana. I have a 2-year-old who can fully recite his ABCs, and he can count to 10. I don't know if that's impressive to you, but it's very impressive to me and almost everybody we run into. Everyone doesn't think that he's 2. Everyone thinks he's like 4 or 5. So I'm impressed with him, and I'm going to keep working at it. And hopefully we can count to 20 by the time we get back at you, or you get back at us. So thank you.
0: Well, that the baby? You know, listen, baby, I'm real happy. I'm real happy that you impressed.

0: and cut the grass, anything like that that they just can't do. Take them to the doctor's appointment, anything we'd like to help them with, we do exactly that.
1: Okay, well, I pretty much got those things taken care of. I think what I'd like to do between you and myself, Brother Tanner, I've never told anyone what I'm about to tell you. I've never been with a woman before. I'm 38, but I've never been with a woman.
0: Well, I guess that might be a blessing. You might be pure. That's a good thing.
1: Well, you know, but sometimes, you know, I guess before I leave, I guess that's a desire that I have. And what I wanted to ask you was, there is a lady there at the church. And before I leave, I think that's the woman that I would actually like to be with.
0: Well, I don't know if Make-A-Wish Ministry can support that kind of stuff, but go ahead. Let me hear.
1: Okay, the lady that I'm actually interested in actually she works at the church too.
0: Oh, really?
1: Well, now she's kind of a tall one. She's about 5'9", and she's probably about a size 8. Beautiful long legs, man, and sandy type of hair, sandy color, sandy brown, man. And I mean, she looked like caramel.
0: Hold on a minute. What's her name?
1: I think her name Linda.
0: Now, hold on. That's my wife. What you mean? Go ahead, say it.
1: Wait. Linda's your wife?
0: Yeah, that's my wife. You sorry as okay. What do you mean?
1: Well,
0: talk.
1: Listen, y'all are a ministry. Now, if y'all are supposed to be taking care of people on Make-A-Wish and taking care of what they want before they leave this world, if that's my wish, what is the problem?
0: Listen here, you done crossed every line there was about this ministry, so I don't give a about it no more. You talking about sleeping with my wife. If I see you, I'm going to do something to you. They ain't going to even be able to recognize you. So what the you talking about messing with my wife, son of a...
1: I'll call Miss Linda myself and see if she don't have a problem with helping me make my wish come true.
0: Go right ahead and call, and you won't call nobody else. That'll be the last call you make.
1: I thought y'all were here to relieve people so they can enjoy themselves before they leave this world.
0: You talking about sleeping with my wife. Are you crazy?
1: But if I'm finna leave here, ain't nobody gonna know but you and her.
0: I don't care if you die. I don't care. You ain't sleeping with my wife, and you fool with her, you probably gonna go ahead and die quicker than you need to.
1: I thought this was a ministry.
0: I don't care what you
1: thought. Now you over there telling me about dying. Y'all supposed to be a ministry that helps people before they leave this world.
0: I don't care what it is, but you talking about sleeping with my wife. You got an illness, but something must be wrong with your brain talking about messing with my wife.
1: Ain't nobody gonna even know I've been with your wife once. I'm gone. There ain't gonna be but the two of y'all. At least you would have helped me before I left.
0: No, I can't help you with nothing. And let me tell you something. I'm not the preacher. I'm not the pastor. I'm not the deacon. I'm not none of them. But if you mess with my wife, you're going to know who I am. I'm going to be the undertaker. Do you understand?
1: I hear what you're saying, but I got one more thing I need to tell you about who I am.
0: You ask it, you ignorant. To go ahead. Let me hear.
1: This is Nephew Tommy from the Steve Harvey Morning Show. Your wife, Linda, got me to pray.
0: No, y'all ain't.
1: Got me to pray, man.
0: You wrong for that. Y'all ain't recording this, is you?
1: Man, it's recorded every last bit of it.
0: Lord have mercy. Pastor ain't gonna hear this, is
1: you? Oh, God. I got one more thing to ask
0: Lord,
1: you, man. What is the baddest, and I mean the baddest,
0: woo,
1: radio show in the land?
0: Steve Harvey Morning Show.
2: That right there was greatness. I don't care what you say, any way you look at it.
3: So come let me get now. This straight. You wanted his like that. Wife. That was your dying wish?
2: That's
3: his
2: my
3: wife.
2: Dying wish. I wanted her. Come on now. Ain't nobody going to know. I'm finna be dead. Let me have that. Come on, man. Take one for the team.
4: So of all the people to prank, you decided.
5: That was the good one. That's the best one you come up with. Yeah.
4: Yeah.
5: Okay. Somebody's wife.
2: Hey, uh-huh. Hey, ain't we talking about it? Yes, it worked. It worked.
4: So you're saying job
2: it.
4: Well done?
2: Yes.
4: Talking about
2: it's people in their car blowing their horn. Yes, it's job well done. Yes.
3: Mm. All right. Thank you, nephew. Coming up next, it is my strawberry letter. The subject is, I'm trying to hold it together. Wait till you hear this right after this.
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We'll be able to share that with the rest of the family as you send information in about what you like to do at the KJLH Women's Health Expo, all right? A lot of folks on the calls with them right now, so please do that as quickly as possible. Yesterday, I was sharing with you there was measles exposure at LAX. Department of Public Health confirms that case of measles was in a traveler who arrived on Delta Flight 614 at Gate 206 in Terminal B. That's Tom Bradley International Terminal. It was July 16th at 9:45 at night. They also went through the baggage claim area, so if you're in that area, you could have possible exposure as well. Exposure means that you could develop the symptoms of the disease anywhere from 7 to 21 days, but if you've not been symptomatic after 21 days, you should be in the clear, all right? Let's roll through traffic. Eastbound 105 at Bellflower Boulevard. There's a hazard there. Heads up, Grand Avenue from the eastbound 10 and the southbound 405 at Peck Road. A little slow and go in that area as well. So everybody, let's take a minute to slow down, okay? This

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0: hauling these 1.6 million dozens of eggs. I told you, folks are traveling for the holidays. They want to make sure that their families are safe, or when they get down there, that nothing is in the food that this could mess up the whole visit. Yes, so those of you, thank you for calling, letting me know that you've been reaching out to your folks in the southern states. Yes, 1.6 million dozen of eggs recall from Midwest Poultry Services. The white and brown eggs have been pulled from the shelves. Again, it's not a affected us as far as, you know, the Kroger and Brookshire. We don't have those stores, not that I'm aware of. But the Best Buy dates are August 17th. Southern states have been affected. Why? Because of a possible salmonella outbreak in these eggs. So, yeah, keep calling your family, letting them know. Boy, our KGLH family, you guys have reach. I love that. Let's take a look at traffic. All right, the eastbound 91 at Lakewood Boulevard, there is a collision there, so heads up. And then northbound 405 at Carson Street, the off-ramp has a hazard. And then southbound 405 at Rinaldi Street, the on-ramp is tied up a bit in that area as well. So be aware of those out there. 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You've been in an accident, you shouldn't stress about it. The SOS Lawyers have your back. Give them a call at 877-SOS-SOS-1. That's 877-SOS-SOS-1. Good morning, family. It's a day. 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

0: Street Bridge, different light posts, different things that they're hitting. But they have hit our family members over there, Danny Griffith and Kenyatta Glover. They own Sweet Red Peach there in Pasadena. They've only been open a year. You've probably seen this all over the news. These copper thieves came in, no, they came on top of the store and took all the copper out of the AC unit. Can you imagine the heat right now that we're dealing with? And for them not to have an AC unit, so they are struggling over there, not just with the heat for themselves, but all of the goods that they have there in the store that need to be refrigerated. So the community is coming together to go by there and buy something. I know everybody's on a diet right now. Everybody, you know, just grab something so these, so they can stay in business. They don't lose this. They've only been in, like I said, business for a year. They were delayed because of the fires, the Eden fires. And now they're struggling with this. This is a hard blow for any business, especially a black business. So if you can, get out there, show some love, buy a little something, take something to an office, maybe KGLH Radio or somewhere. 319 South Aurora Parkway, number 6. All right, so we're sending prayers to them there. Sweet Peach, Red Peach, and the only reason why I'm mentioning them, folks, is because they are in the news everywhere dealing with this issue, all right? All right, so there you have it. Please go check them out. Let's go take a look at the Northbound 110 at Stadium Way. There's an issue out there. Looks like that collision is still very active. And then you're going to deal with Sepulveda Boulevard for the Northbound 110 with a collision in that area. So please be aware of both of those. Birthday shout-outs are coming up, brought to you by the SOS Lawyers. You've been in an accident. You shouldn't stress about that. The SOS Lawyers have your back. Give them a call at 877-SOS-SOS-1. Good morning. It's a day. Lamar, you're listening to the Steve Harvey Morning Show. I'm Radio Free, 102.3 KJLH.
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0: Shirley Strawberry here. Ade, why don't you give the family their birthday shout-out? Happy birthday.
1: Yeah, we love the birthday list. A lot of folks out doing the birthday dance. 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The SOS Lawyers will make sure that those insurance companies do right by you and give you every penny. 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Linda Brown of Compton is celebrating today. 61 years. I love that. Dominic Moody Miller in Inglewood is 43. Keon Smith is 36 in Inglewood. Crystal Brown, 45 in L.A. Lamont Boone is 68 in Stockton. Ken

This Roan, happy birthday. Sharon Shepherd is celebrating in Eastvale. Zachary Syke is 38. You got Rodney Carter on our list today. Osario Hernandez, happy birthday in Vegas, 24. That's Caesar. Oh, Caesar Osario. Oh, you're having a good time, aren't you? 24, Vegas. Okay, party responsibly. Patrice Henry is 47 in the LBC. Adrina Ryan, 2 years old in the LBC. 2 years old. I love that. Jacob Rowbottom is celebrating 15 in Inglewood. Mickey Austin is 38. And Lois Humphrey, she's 94 years young. Happy birthday, Lady Lois, on our list this morning. I love that. Happy birthday to all of you. Look, Olympic Boulevard is tied up a bit out there. It's going to be like that on the eastbound 10 with a hazard. Then Pacific Coast Highway on the northbound 710. That's going to be a little slow and go as well. So several things out there tying you up just a bit, but that's okay. All right. Those of you that have been asking me, trying to get out for the original all-white party Sunday.

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0: have joining me right now, all the way from Carson, the Senior Director of Community Affairs for AEG's Dignity Health Sports Park and founder of Women in Entertainment Luncheon, Lady Tamla Lewis. How are you?
1: I'm good. Thank you for having me this morning.
0: Tamla, I've been trying to get you in this seat. You are a very busy woman.
1: I'm here for you. And the Steve Harvey Morning Show.
0: Well, we appreciate it. I said Carson, but you're not originally from here.
1: No, I'm not originally from here. I'm a Midwest girl. Grew up in Ohio and Detroit area, and my mom's in Detroit, so that's where that whole Tamla name come from, the whole Motown scenario. So yeah, that's home for me, but this is home now. I've been here a long time.
0: Let me tell you, wait a minute. What is this I hear about you and John Legend were neighbors?
1: Yeah, well, John is family. We grew up in a town that a lot of people now know called Springfield, Ohio.
0: Oh.
1: And so we grew up there. Shout out to anyone from Springfield, Ohio. And no, we do not eat cats and dogs.
0: But it literally
1: is where we grew up. And then family moved to Detroit, and you know, that's where my mom is now. My dad was, you know, concert promoter there and was managing Slave and Ohio Players.
0: Wow.
1: At that time, the Cool Jazz Festival, which is now the Cincinnati Jazz Festival. So my summer job every year was working, escorting talent from the car to the actual dressing room and sound check from 16. So
0: wow.
1: That's my world.
0: You know, usually when I meet wonderful people that are doing acts of service in our community, they started young.
1: Yes.
0: They started young. It's like embedded in them.
1: Absolutely.
0: Like family rooted that in you.
1: Absolutely.
0: Is that what your family was
1: more?
0: Yeah,
1: I mean, from day one, big part of my brother and me growing up was, you know, making sure we gave back to the community and we knew our community, and just understanding the blessings that we have and knowing that that is very important to look back and pull someone else up as much as you possibly can.
0: Well, we're going to get to your official title now, Senior Director of Community Affairs for AEG's Dignity Health Sports Park. You know this beautiful area over there is absolutely beautiful. We're going to get to that, but I want to get a little bit more. I know you're in the community service and public affairs there, so you make sure that big organizations like that really have a face in our community and giving back.
1: Yeah, and AEG, that's part of our DNA.
0: Yeah.
1: Giving back to the community across the boards, from our teams to our venues, across the board, around the world, because it is worldwide. It is a huge part of what we do every day. You know, as the slogan goes, giving the world a reason to cheer, and that's what we try to do every day.
0: Well, I need to cheer them on, because with that, having that kind of goal, they have to understand that in order to reach who they need to reach, they've got to have the right people there that understand the community, that know where the needs are. So we're giving them a big shout out for having you in that space.
1: I appreciate that. Thank you.
0: Now, you have worn many hats, and I just want the community to really get to know you, as I've had many people come in. You're in that space with AEG, but you've done it all when you came to L.A.
1: Yeah.
0: How did you get to L.A. from...
1: You know, I will have to give a shout out to Rosie Perez, because Rosie is the one who talked me into coming here. Rosie is the one who got me. We were roommates when I got here. And it was really part of, you know, coming here, being a part of a singing group. You know, I was a hip hop dancer. Shout out to all my hip hop dancer sisters in L.A. Big Les, to, you know, everybody over, all the BBD dancers, and to the West Coast, to everyone, to the East Coast. It's, you know, shout out to all those ladies, because we were, you know, I just briefly, we literally, for hip hop's 50th anniversary, I was able to bring all of the 90 women hip hop dancers together for a shoot that I was asked to do alone. And I said, you know, wait a minute, I want to do this right. Can I bring all of these ladies with me?
0: Wow.
1: And I didn't know what they were going to say, but 14 of us came together at the Omni Hotel, took it over. And now that photo with LA Fashion Magazine will be in the new Hip Hop Museum in the Bronx, opening up at the end of this year. So shout out to the Hip Hop Museum over there for giving a whole section to dancers and women in dance.
0: Well, you know, that's the reason I say God puts us in places that people may not have thought about, you know, doing something like that, but put you in that place to recommend that and to push that forward.

0: do.
1: Then I do, Shirley. Good morning, family. It's Thursday, 9 a.m. You know what that means, right? We're getting to know wonderful people in our community that are doing wonderful things. It's a way to be able to really put spotlights on folks that are making a huge impact, a big difference with our community. And today, I have...

0: board and you thought about others rather than just being you on the cover. You're like, you thought about others. That's God works like that, in my opinion.
1: Yeah, we. I mean, it was important to have all the ladies on the cover. And during the whole 50th anniversary, I felt like the dancers were kind of not being shined, and you know, and the females, you know, I had to shout out to all the hip hop dancers, male and female, but I had to give, you know,
0: the ladies their time.
1: Give the ladies our time.
0: Which you will then now be a part of.
1: Yes, I am an advisory board for the museum, which I'm very proud of. And I sit on several boards in the community, from Boys and Girls Clubs to the of Carson to the YMCA, to a lot of chambers, Cal State Dominguez Hills. A lot of those boards I sit on to make sure that, you know, we have a face in the community, because it's one thing of putting your name as being on a board, but you have to be in the streets, as they say, boots on the ground. And I think that's very important to, you know, be a part of that.
0: Well, I'm excited to have you sit in this seat today because we're going to pick your brain about all the wonderful things that you're doing in the community. I see you out. I see what you're doing with our young women, our ladies, and the Women in Entertainment Luncheon. It has just grown by leaps and bounds. When we come back, family, we're getting all these details and more. We have with us Tamela Lewis joining us. Good morning, family. It's a day, Lamar. 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

Thank you, Shirley. Look, we are so super duper excited because we finally have in studio with us Tamla Lewis, the Senior Director of Community Affairs of AEG's Dignity Health Sports Park. She's doing some wonderful things over there. We were sharing how it's important to have not just the table to sit at, but the right people at the table. And I commend AEG for having Tamla there, because the more

0: I talk with her and I hear her journey, I do believe God just moves you where you're supposed to be at the time. And we were just talking about, I was sharing with you how we saw each other at the HBCU at Disney.
1: Yep, absolutely.
0: And we were talking about how wonderful that was just to see everybody come together.
1: Yes.
0: And to finally get that to happen.
1: Shout out to my sorors, Alpha Kappa Alpha Sorority Incorporated. Just coming out of Vegas.
0: There were so many people there. Huh?
1: Exactly.
0: It was beautiful. Yeah. It was beautiful to see. But you've had your own HBCU program or huge project that you've done.
1: Yeah. Yeah. For many years, people still ask me today, talk about it. We did Battle of the High School Marching Bands.
0: Wow.
1: And it was one of the first events when I started working for AEG that I brought to the table to help save music in schools. It became this huge event, and I remember when I presented it, it was kind of like, Battle of the Bands, a Battle of the High School Bands. But this was going to be a little bit different. It's Southern Show style. It's bands from all over the country. And I remember talking and reaching out. VH1 Save the Music came on board, and then I was able to get Disney on board. The bands would come into Los Angeles. They would compete, and then the next day we would spend the day at Disneyland. They'd do Main Street. And it was such an incredible, incredible event. Shout out to Inglewood High School that actually won one of those competitions. With bands across the country. But it was truly to give back to our community, to literally bring everyone together. I remember the first time we did it, we had to open up more stands because we brought in 22,000 people for that first Battle of Bands, and we did it for like 13 years. So, you know, shout out to all the community that came out for that and still talk about it to this day. It's opened a lot of doors from, you know, HBCU bands to performing in the Rose Bowl parades and things. The Rose Bowl committee was actually one of the judges, along with a host of celebrities and a host of artists that would come out for me and speak. You know, I remember Reverend Jesse Jackson speaking, all of the speaking and all of the folks that came out and supported that event. I will forever be grateful.
0: Let me tell you, that is what I mean when I say the right people at the table, because you made those introductions. Yeah. They never heard of HBCU marching bands. You know what I mean? They don't understand the concept.
1: Right.
0: And you're taking that to organizations. Not that they don't want to participate. Sometimes they just don't know.
1: Right.
0: And they need someone to share and to explain it to them so they can see why it's so important.
1: Right.
0: And what you've been able to do there at AEG for the last 22 years is really remarkable in letting them understand our community and our community really get to understand them, what they're doing. Absolutely. So let's talk a little bit, move the direction a little bit, what you're doing with women in entertainment. Yeah. Now, I know you've come a long way from helping the artists come from your dad's, escorting them to the green room. You've been a dancer. You actually sing too, though.
1: We were signed to Columbia Records for a minute. Yeah, with a group called 5AM. Shout out to all the girls from that. And then we were managed by Rosie. So it was a great experience. It was a teaching moment. You know, I met a lot of people, worked with some of the best producers in the game. And it allowed me to learn a lot. You take in everything in every experience. Everything happens for a reason, even if it's for a season. And you take all of that with you. And I was able to take all of that with me along this ride, which has led to, you know, all of those people supporting me for our summer concert series that we did at Digny Hill Sports Park. All of those artists, when I called, they were like, when and what time, when you need me. All of those relationships that I've built over the years have come 360 degrees. Wow. And I appreciate everyone who has stood by me and said, where you need me. And that's been amazing.
0: Leading your steps. God, just leading your steps. Yeah. And your luncheon, it gets bigger and bigger. And I want to thank you for honoring the ladies of KGLH.
1: Congratulations to all the ladies of KGLH. Last year, we honored the ladies here for the Inspiration Award honorees. They were honored with my sister Estelle. Shout out to Estelle. Yes. And Godfather Verdeen White, Earth, Wind & Fire, and Shelly Wright.

0: So all of them were honored. So congratulations again. You were truly, you know, shout out to KGLH for leading the way for incredible women to be behind the mic in the offices. Just shout out to everyone here that has made that happen and have empowered some incredible women over the many years that they've been here.
1: Well, we thank you for that. You beat me to it because I was telling Ron, I was like, Ron, I'm trying to get Tamla in here. And he says, oh, wait, she's trying. I was like, wait a minute. How she's going to beat me to 100? But you're doing something even bigger. You got more wonderful women that you're recognizing.
0: Yes.
1: Wonderful folks.
0: Yeah. So actually this year, I hasn't come out yet who the honorees are, but I will shout out to them.
1: Because maybe we're not supposed to.
0: No, I don't want to put you on the spot now. I got two this year that's going to be honored for the Inspiration Award, and I have to shout them out because this is the first place they are being announced. It's going to come out soon, but this year's honorees is the Yo-Yo. You can't play with my Yo-Yo.
1: Oh, my
0: And
1: gosh.
0: Also, Dionne Harmon from the Jesse Collins, the president of Jesse Collins Productions. So we're honoring both of these ladies for all of the work. The theme this year is music and sports and how it has brought everybody together. Yeah. It's constantly bringing everyone and bringing unity through music and sports. You know, I always say we're in the joy business when you work in the entertainment industry because we're able to bring people of all walks of life together into an arena or into a stadium or what have you, and everyone is singing together, hugging each other, no matter what you was dealing with before you walk through our doors. When you come into that arena, it's just joy, and that is what it's about. So I always say we're in the joy business, so it's just honored to be able to honor all of you all and bring music and sports to the dynamic. After World Cup just left, knowing that, you know, Olympics LA 28 is coming, and it's all about unity and bringing everybody together.
1: Well, the one thing I love about the luncheon is that while you honor so many wonderful people, you also bring in the education. People that we know that are making decisions, women that are making decisions in this industry, sports, entertainment, all of it, but we get to see them face to face and hear them and their challenges that they've dealt with that we think like it's just us. You know, it's a way to and it's such a diverse room.
0: Yes,
1: I love
0: it
1: that.
0: It is. And it brings everybody together because I think for me, when I first started to do this event, thinking about this event, I brought it to my GM at the time and I told her, you know, we go to so many events because of the industry that we're in, from music, sports, you know, fashion, what have you. But I said, how cool would it be to bring all of them under one roof and bring all of those women from those areas under one roof to be and network? And there's been so many projects and friends and business that has come out of these luncheons every year. I've seen people crying. I've seen people crying of joy. It has just been amazing. And that's what keeps me trying to do this every year. You know, every year it gets challenging, you know, especially since a lot of companies have lost their monies for women and different things through DEI. It gets challenging and harder, but I keep telling myself, don't give up.
1: Don't give up.
0: Don't give up. Even through COVID, I was like, it was a month before we were get ready to do the event. And I'm like, how did I do this? And everyone said, Tamla, do not shut this down. Do not. So I said, we're going to do this over the screens.
1: Yeah,
0: we're literally going to do this virtual. And at that time, everybody was just trying to figure it out. I'm like,
1: virtual.
0: Can I get this many people on here? You know, and so, but it worked.
1: Yeah.
0: It worked. So we never stopped. So I'm like, if we can get through COVID and keep it going, we're going to keep on going as long as I possibly can.
1: Shout out to AEG for still having their DI programs. A lot of organizations dropped it. It's like a hot potato.
0: They're
1: still
0: shout out to my girl Jay over there who runs our DEI program over at AEG and all of our ENGs across the board.
1: Yeah.
0: AEG has always supported all of us. And it's you know, because it's in our DNA, you know, for us that work there. We have venues all over the world. And it's in our DEA to make sure that we're taking care of everybody. So,
1: we're going to take a break here, guys. When we come back, I'm adding another wonderful woman to the conversation. We're talking about our women and our young girls. Dawn L. Brown will be joining us. She's with the Empower Her Institute, the president and CEO.

0: I can't wait for you two to meet because I know there's going to be some synergy and family. I want you to get to know them because you might need to call upon them and find out about these wonderful programs, all right? So stick around. We got more to come. It's a day. Lamar, Radio Free, 102.3 KJLH.
1: Yo, Jinx, man, we got to find somebody that's down for hers, man. All these girls sipping, man. Who you think fit the category? Category. Category. Category. Category. Category.

0: here's Adai Lamar keeping it local.
1: Thank you, Carla. What's going on, Adai? Let me tell you, these wonderful folks that are right here in our community doing the work, working in the trenches, we love that we're able to highlight them on Thursdays at 9 a.m. during the Steve Harvey Morning Show. We've been talking with Tamla Lewis, the Senior Director of Community Affairs there at AEG's Dignity Health Sports Park. You've been over there. You see how beautiful that venue is. You guys do everything there. You work with not just concerts and all the sports and stuff, but you bring young people in to get to see the behind the scenes as well and to really understand what happens there. And it's important that young people see our faces, folks, in situations like that.
2: Yeah, absolutely. We do a lot of programs where we bring in young people, especially like AEG Futures, where we actually bring in kids to actually

0: learn from the industry's best through panels and conversations, get to see behind the scenes, whether it's through our festivals across the board from Coachella to Camp Flognog, all of our festivals and also our businesses down at CryptoMarina.com and also with Dignity Health Sports Park. All over the world, we focus on youth and bringing them and teaching them, you know, behind the scenes and introducing them to jobs that they may not even know exist. And we also have the Big Girls Empowerment Day in March, where we bring in 6,000 girls into the stadium, and all of our LA teams across the board participate in that. So it's just a big part of what we do.
1: Let me tell you, that's why I knew that this woman needed to be in this conversation. I have Dawn L. Brown with Empower Her, which I love the name. It's empowering the Big Her There Institute. She's the president and CEO. Dawn, thank you for coming and being here, part of this.
2: Thank you for having me.
1: Let me tell you, what you do with our young women, I was like, these two need to meet, because you guys are in the same vein of pouring into our young people. But what really struck me with you, Dawn, is when I was there with your scholarship awarding, where you guys grab money to send these kids to school. But it's not like just, here's some money, go to school. You're with them all the way through the whole process of going to school. Tell me a little bit about the Empower Institute and the inspiration behind it.
2: Yeah, so Empower Institute, we're 23 years old. We serve over 1,000 girls a year here in LA, and 900 of them we see on a weekly basis.
1: Wow.
2: We provide mentoring, social justice education, as well as STEAM education, and social emotional learning, mental health and wellness, opportunities, leadership, training for our young people. We're actually in the classrooms, wow, in the schools 5 days a week throughout the entire school year, teaching a course, and then for our girls. And so in addition to that, and these girls are amazing. We start with them with the seventh grade, and we work with them through the 12th grade.
1: Wow.
2: So you get to see them grow as we, and develop these amazing skills, financial literacy. They're like investing and getting stocks and things by, wow, the end of our program. And then in the summer, we have this amazing social justice STEAM camp, which is happening as we speak. And our girls are trained as marine biologists over the summer. And so they actually, part of that is that they get their certifications in sailing as well as in scuba diving. So I have the youngest certified scuba divers, an 11-year-old black girl, in our program. Yes.
1: Where were these programs when I was growing up? Where were they? I know a lot of our listeners are saying that. Where are they? And I love that you're in the schools with them to kind of help them along the way, because it's not just once they get off to college. I think you have to really groom and get a child ready for being able to leave and go off. Some folks stay close, but others, they go off pretty far from,
2: yeah,
1: home.
2: Our ultimate goal is to have our girls become college and career ready.
1: Mm-hmm.
2: And so we believe the best way to do that, and we want them to not only become college and career ready, but to break generational cycles of poverty. 97% of our girls live at or below the poverty level. So we work with 13 Title I schools, and then we also have two community sites that we work with on a weekly basis. That's why we serve so many girls. Mm-hmm. What I'm really proud of is that 100% of our middle schoolers matriculate into high school, and 100% of our high schoolers not only graduate but are accepted into college.
1: Wow.
2: And we're able to give each of them a college scholarship.
1: Oh, congratulations. Okay, so I know, I always feel like when I meet women or anyone in that work in our community like that, I was telling Tamla, it's somewhere in you. It's in your heart. It's in the way you were brought up. What made you decide to do this? What, this heart of service that you have for our young,
2: yeah,
1: people?
2: Yeah, so 99% of our girls are black and Latina,
1: mm-hmm,
2: right?
1: Mm-hmm.
2: I grew up in Washington, D.C., born and raised, and then moved to New York. But I grew up in the projects of Washington, D.C. And so there were these amazing women who wrapped their arms around me and mentored me throughout my lifetime. I had an opportunity to go to Duke Ellington School of the Arts, which is a very famous school.
1: Yeah.
2: Dave Chappelle is a graduate, and many other people, and then went on to get my bachelor's and master's degree from NYU. But, you know, I literally would have to get up and go to the school that was from 8 a.m. to 5 p.m. every day. Those were our regular school hours. And then afterwards, you had your after-school activities, mm-hmm, right? So I lived across the city from where it was. So I would have to get up and stand at the bus stop at like 6 in the morning. And the local drug dealer, who was the head guy, would stand there at the bus stop with me, and he wouldn't start his job until I got on the bus, because he was like, she's going somewhere.

0: So he made sure that I was protected and safe, right? So what I learned from that is that, one, is that people are way more complicated than just good and bad, right? Yeah. And that there's so many other gray levels to this and areas to this. We're all doing what we need to do to survive. And it really comes down to is how do we direct people to make healthier and better decisions? But I also learned that I grew up where we didn't have a lot, right? And I had family members. I watched my grandmother and my mother always tell me, to whom much is given, much is expected. And so even with a little, they always were the ones in the community supporting and helping others. So that was how I grew up. I saw that. And I really just, I'm blessed to be able to come to work every day, do continue their legacy, but also support little girls that look like me, little black and brown girls who look like me, who come from communities like me. And that fills my spirit.
1: Oh, man, I'm telling you, I get emotional when I hear about that, because I understand that we hear so much about our communities, about what's happening, what's bad, and this and this and this. But I know there are people like you all that are working hard to make sure little ones, women, children, anyone that come in your path are doing well. I know there is work out there happening, and no matter what's hitting the news, there is work that's happening, good work that's happening in our communities. Family, we're going to take a quick break here and come back and hear more from these wonderful women and how you can get in touch with them and get your girls involved. Good morning. It's a day. Lamar, Radio Free, 102.3 KJLH.
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0: information on the way. Let us know, Ade.
1: Thank you, thank you, thank you. It has been a beautiful morning meeting wonderful people in our community that are working with our young people, our women, our young leaders, grooming them in the way they should be done. You know, what is raise a child in the way he should go, right? And from the Bible. So I love that we've been having a chance to talk with Tamla Lewis, Senior Director of Community Affairs for AEG's Dignity Health Sports Park and founder of Women in Entertainment. And then joining us, Dawn L. Brown from Empower Her Institute. She's the president and CEO. I love your story, Dawn, where you're talking about how the local drug dealer is like, let her get on this bus, and then I'm going to do my... You said he's going to go on his job.
2: Okay, that's his job.
1: That's his job. That's his job. I love that. Look, you are working with our young people. You get to be with them all during... I mean, 5 days a week, that's a lot of time with our young people, knowing what they go through and their day-to-day lives. And you still find time to do other things. Tell me about your Black Women... Is it Black Women Leadership Forum?
0: So it's a Black Women Nonprofit Leadership Forum.

0: Leaders Forum. Okay. And I'll say we're actually with the girls 6 days a week because we're Monday through Saturday.
1: Oh, you know the good stuff. We're going to talk about that in a minute.
0: One of the things that came out of working with our young people is we have women who volunteer as mentors, which if anyone is interested in volunteering, we are looking for additional mentors to come into the schools and support our girls. But they would always contact me and say, I wish this program existed when I was a kid. And not only that, but I learned so much today that I didn't know. Right?
2: Yeah.
0: And so your girls are learning things that I didn't know. So in the midst of that, hearing that so many times from the women and saying, I need something like this now.
2: Mm-hmm.
0: And then also thinking about just my own journey as a Black woman leader in the nonprofit world and an executive for 25 years now, and thinking about the journey of so many other women that I've worked with and the level of misogynoir that we have experienced and the trauma that comes from that. I really felt like there was a need to create a forum for a space that was safe for Black women nonprofit leaders to come together, get the professional development that we wanted and needed, but also have access to funders and to also network with one another and create those real networks to support one another and build one another up. And so that's where the Black Women Nonprofit Leaders Forum came from. It's the first of its kind in the country. And what we do is it happens on September 3rd. Registration is open now. We definitely need people to, you know, register and get a ticket and come and join us. There are scholarships available for smaller nonprofits. And we're going to have everyone from the president of Weingard Foundation there to the CEO of community for the California Community Foundation, and so many other people will be there. Tarana Burke, who is the founder of the Me Too movement, is the keynote speaker this year, as well as Esther Armagh, who is the founder of the Armagh Emotional Justice Foundation. So it is an incredible event. There's lots of surprises. It is a celebration of Black women who I think are just unicorns in the world beautiful. And I just want everyone to come and get the soak up the knowledge and the experience of the day.
1: We need that for Black women right now. When we hear so much about Black women, the assault on Black women, losing their jobs, 600,000 women, is that the number that they're quoting
0: now? So it's over 600,000 now have lost their jobs.
1: Yeah.
0: And within the federal government, in the first 6 months of this year, 300,000 jobs were lost. So, this is primarily we're focusing on nonprofits, and that is higher education. We have women from higher education who come because that's a nonprofit as well.
2: Mm-hmm.
0: And we have people from the government who come as well because they're still in the help field.
2: Yeah.
0: There is something for everyone there that day. But let me tell you, this is a day of healing. It's a day of celebration, and it's a day of education for us. And we do need it. What we also know is that Black-led nonprofit organizations get less money. A study came out in 2020, another one came out in 2022, and another one came out this year in 2026, all saying the same thing. And the one that came out in 2026, they pulled the 990s. So they pulled the actual tax records because white executives were saying, during 2020, we didn't get any money. The Black-led organizations got all the money. They pulled the tax records and said, that's not true. And so what we know is that Black-led organizations get less even though they are doing
2: more work
0: and have better results in most situations, right, than white-led organizations, and yet we're getting less funding and have to jump through more hoops to get those funds.
1: Well, thank you for shining light on that and celebrating women that are doing that work and getting the word out that we got to do a better job. We got to get that out there to that. Actually, you also work with Girls with Greatness, and Tamla, you were actually a speaker. So I'm thinking I'm making an introduction here, but you guys have been in the same circles, to some degree.
3: Wonderful organization. Shout out to you. Amazing job. Amazing girls. And it was an honor to sit on that panel and speak to those
1: girls. Wow. Yeah, tell me a little bit about your Girls to Greatness.
0: So our Girls to Greatness Teen Summit, we bring together 600 of our Empower Her girls. So these are girls who are enrolled in our in-school program. And they get this cool day of education and empowerment and celebration. And so there's 25 different workshops. Pamela was one of the panelists on one of the workshops that the kids had. There's a main stage with keynote speakers, and the kids also get to create their own projects that they present and for a competition where they can win up to $1,000. And these are social justice STEAM projects, so they're using STEAM in order to solve or address a social justice issue.
1: Let me tell you, I know what you're thinking, family. Aday, you need to give out the information on how we can get in touch with them. Okay, let's do it. Tamla, how can we get in touch with you, what you're doing there? And, you know, I

0: You know, you bring the kids out and everything. I know organizations are saying, I want to bring my kid. I want to bring my group out. How can they get in touch with you and learn more about what you do? Is there a way to reach you?
1: Yes, absolutely. Definitely go to Dignity Hill Sports Park to our website. It actually gives information under community affairs at the top. But you can also reach me via email at tlewis@aegworldwide.com.
0: All right. And Ms. Dawn, we got to get our babies in there. Tell us how.
2: Yeah. So go to our website, empowerher.org, which is empowerher.org. You can register for the forum as well as fill out the application to get your child involved and see the schools that we're engaged in. And I will say that 100% of our programs are free to the community. We are all throughout LA County. And we also, I didn't get to mention, but we do international travel. We took them to French Polynesia.

0: Altadena Fire. So we are everywhere in the city.
1: All right. Tell me really quickly, what is going on with the challenges of our young girls, which you've been around them that long for 6 days.
0: Yeah, right now our girls are stressed out of their minds. I'm going to be really honest with you. They are dealing with everything from immigration challenges and fear of ICE and having lost so many of their family members to that, drugs, depression and anxiety, significant anxiety. We've seen anxiety rates be higher than ever before with young people, to dealing with, you know, dating issues and trauma, to the stress of school itself. And so, you know, what we're seeing is higher rates of self-harm with our young people than we've ever seen before.
1: Yeah.
0: Social media has made it even harder because bullying not only exists in the classroom, but also
1: follow them all the way to the social media
0: and in your group chat, right?
1: Absolutely.
0: When you're texting each other, like I've literally had to tell kids, just cut off your phone, you know, because
2: exactly.
0: This kid is threatening your life. Like, what is wrong with you? You know what I mean? So they are dealing with a lot right now. Finances, they're watching. I think parents have to understand that our kids are watching us.
1: We have to jump off. I'm going to have to bring you back. Mm-hmm. But I wanted to present you both with this. Our Community Impact Award, KGLH presenting this to Lady Tamla Lewis and Lady Dawn L. Brown for the work that you do in our community. It is tireless work for you to be with kids that often and that long. But we just wanted to let you know that we appreciate the work that you do. Thank you. Family, we're rolling out of here. You got Llama Q coming up next right here on Radio Free 102.3 KJLH.

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1: When I think of home, I think of a resting place. A place where there's peace, quiet, and serenity. And that's where some of my friends are gone.

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0: 102.3 KJLH Yellow May. This is for Harbor City. Good morning, fam. Later, somebody long got a throwback from the system. Eric Benet and Tamir coming up for finish. 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Beach safety alert. Elevated bacteria levels in Los Angeles County waters. 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

0: iconic hits from the 11-time Grammy Award winner, Al Green, with special guest, the Womack Sisters. 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

0: 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Mr. Guitar Man, he's playing, boy. 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Alicia Keys for the 424. What we're talking about is summer is here. Guess you figured that out with these hot temperatures. 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

0: would like to play this song again. I really would. 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Of course, Lisa Keys, you don't know my name. Got Northridge checking in.
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0: 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Yeah.
1: So let me say something, because I got something to say. The song is called Forgive Them.

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0: 2.3 KJLH, Alex Isley, daughter of Ernie Isley, lead guitarist of the Isley Brothers. Yeah, that's her. Hit single is called West Side. Still got latest from Shaggy featuring Robin Thicke. 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Congrats to Asia. In the MLB last night, Dodgers get the win over the Phillies 9-5. Padres and Braves play again tonight.
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0: iconic hits from the 11-time Grammy Award winner, Al Green, with special guest, the Womack Sisters. 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

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It's time to get on board, ladies, because this train is moving. 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

0: 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Hear my heart, my West Bay crew checking in.
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0: I got Kevin Ross. I got Neo for Southgate coming up. And family first ever LA Jazz Festival. I'm talking jazz on the beach. Yeah, that's what we're talking about. I got more info this hour, 142.
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1: It was a beautiful day. It's going to be a beautiful night. Break out the champagne. Everybody get a laugh. 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

0: 92.3 KJLH, new artist Apropos out of Baltimore, Maryland. Hit single. It's called The 10th Floor. What happens on the 10th floor stays on the 10th floor.
1: Stop it.
0: That's that for the South Bay. Go to check the traffic next hour, 12 after. All right, fam, here's what we're talking about this hour. Jazz on the Beach is coming August 22nd and 23rd. 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
0: John Legend, Janelle Monae, Raphael Sadiq, Parliament, Funkadelic, Victor George, Clinton. We were talking about that mothership yesterday. 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

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I know you say I'm fixing to. Take a first look at your drive. It's about 210 at the 105 split. Got an accident there.

No, that's, I'm sorry. That's the 10 bound. That's the 10 west. That's a 5 split. 5 split. Okay, let me do that again. Westbound 210 at the northbound 5 split. Got an accident. Westbound 105 at Crenshaw Boulevard. You got a traffic hazard in lanes. And then northbound 405 at Skirball Center Drive. Hit and run. No injuries. That's the first look. KJLH

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0: On a 243 KJLH Atlantic Star with Love Calls. I'm telling you, back in the day, that was the cut. She and Brian Lee Vogel back then. All right, family, Tammy Campbell coming up. Tammy back after three. More info about Jazz on the Beach, August 22nd, 23rd. We'll take another look at your drive. Westbound 60 at Hacienda Boulevard. You got a car fire. Eastbound 118 at the southbound 405 split. Got a traffic hazard in lanes. Watch out if you're in that area. Then southbound 57 at the Covina Boulevard off-ramp. Debris in lanes from a previous accident, so stay safe out there, family. 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
1: Daryl Wall.
0: And Sincere. 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

0: 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Wale. Was that Wale or Miguel? Miguel featuring Wale.
1: Wale, it's all right. Coffee in the morning.
0: Coffee in the morning.
1: It'll wake you up.
0: How you feel, Emmett?
2: I'm feeling great, Tammy Mac. I can't complain at all.
0: Hello, everybody. Are we on Wing Wednesday?
2: Wing Wednesday.
0: It's not Thursday yet?
1: No, it is Thursday.
0: Okay.
1: Thirsty Thursday.
0: Thirsty Thursday.
2: Thirsty Thursday.
0: All right, Thirsty Thursday. Don't be falling for them thirst traps out there. Yeah, don't be falling for them thirst traps, Emmett.
2: Oh, Miss Shanice says she a thirst trap.
0: Shanice a thirst trap. Okay, Shanice used to take them stripper classes.
2: You know what's dance crazy? Classes. I can't believe you just brought that up over here.
0: Yeah, because she's not embarrassed by it.
2: She took a class with my little cousin, and I couldn't believe my little cousin was in the class with her.
0: Shanice is our promotions director here at KJLH. She's coming in here giving me demands to talk about the Women's Health Expo.
2: Yes, indeed.
0: Women's Health Expo is happening, and you can be there. 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Saturday, August 15th, Long Beach Convention Center. 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Mm-hmm. Also, 100-plus vendors, breakout sessions that'll change how you think about your body, your mind, your soul. Free massages. You got to get a free one in because life ain't cheap today.
2: Life ain't cheap.
0: The first ever Author's Corner, and then special appearances by Eric Benet.
2: Come on.
0: And actor Christian Key.

0: Ooh, that's going to be good.
1: Yeah, we love it. I was hanging out today at the Camp Showbiz summer camp.
0: Okay, Camp Showbiz.
1: Kids from the ages of 10 to 18.
0: Okay.
1: Over at the Del Air, not to be confused with Bel Air, Del Air Community Center.
0: Okay, gotcha.
1: In Hawthorne.
0: Okay.
1: And shouts out to Camp Showbiz and shouts out to all those kids out there who are just getting, what they're doing is they are getting information about non-traditional professions.
0: Okay.
1: So traditional professions like DJing, mm-hmm. Radio personalities. That's why I was there today.
0: Okay.
1: I didn't talk much about being a radio personality. I really was trying to let them talk to discover what they wanted and what happiness meant to them.
0: Okay. And
1: what they thought they were great at, because I really do believe that you make money by doing what makes you happy and doing what you are great at.
0: Absolutely.
1: And the money just comes when that happens. And for all of you out there going, oh, not for me. I don't know what to tell you.
0: Ain't got all the answers.
1: I don't have all the answers, Sway.
0: Yeah, talk to God.
1: Yeah, talk to him. Ask him why, you're not doing what makes you happy and what you're great at.
0: Yeah.
1: And making money.
0: Yeah.
1: Doing it. I don't know. Blame it on Trump. It doesn't matter.
0: Yeah, that always seems to work. Yeah, just blame it on Trump.
1: However, you can go to thewaystoyale.com and sign your child up if you want to go. So it's Waze, W-A-Y-S, uh-huh. the number 2, Y-E-L.com. 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
0: Okay.
1: And it's called Camp Showbiz because it's all about how you get involved in those non-traditional professions within the show business industry.
0: Very interesting.
1: Yeah.
0: You know, the world is changing. You know, that non-traditional professional is looking like that's
1: very
0: what
1: much
0: it's
1: changing.
0: Be.
1: But when I asked them what they wanted to do, everybody wanted to be, but they play basketball.
0: What?
1: Even the girls.
0: Wait, hold on.
1: Wanted to play basketball, and one of them wanted to play football.
0: I understand we all love the Lakers. That's probably why they want to play basketball, because we love the Lakers. But to understand, kids still want to do that. When I was growing up, that's what we wanted to do.
1: Yeah.
0: Kids still want to just play basketball.
1: Why would they not want to do it?
0: I feel like we've been exposed to more. They see that we can
1: be
0: electricians and engineers.
1: That's a good conversation.
0: So many more things.
1: I don't think we have been exposed to more, Emmett.
0: We have the internet. We got social media. Kids have to know that they can be more than a basketball player.
1: Yeah, but I don't know.
0: They have to know that the likelihood of them being a basketball player is very slim.
1: But I don't think they've been exposed to more than that. I really don't. Because otherwise, why would everybody want to be in the NBA?
0: I can understand that. But I'm sure all those kids have cell phones. They all have.
1: There was one who said he was great at Fortnite.
0: Okay.
1: That's a whole new branch of show business,
0: right.
1: and a career. But I think that I also think parents pressure kids into going into
0: basketball.
1: Athletics.
0: Athletics. There you go.
1: Athletics.
0: Yeah.
1: Especially if there's a father in the house.
0: Well, that's what we do. We're gonna put a football in his hand.
1: I saw a video where they were asking black men, mm-hmm. would you rather your son, and I don't know what the D1, D2, D3 is.
0: D1 is the best. That's the best?
1: Okay. Yeah. So they were asking black men, would you rather your son be D1 gymnastics?
0: Whoa.
1: Or what's the worst D? What's the worst D? D4?
0: D3.
1: D3 is the worst?
0: Out of the three.
1: D1 is the best.
0: D1 is the best.
1: Do you want your son to be a D1 gymnast, or would you rather your son be a D3 basketball player? They all said D3 basketball player. A couple of them said gymnastics. And then one black man said, I want my son to do what he's great at and what he loves.
0: 100%.
1: But everybody else was like, "Yeah, basketball, dog, basketball."
0: In the past Olympics, we saw some brothers out there doing the gymnastics and really like cleaning up. That wasn't something that we did when I was growing up. But
1: right.
0: I think being exposed to it, I think it's cool to let your sons do that. It's nothing wrong with that.
1: Yeah, I think kids should be exposed to everything so mm-hmm. that they can find what makes their eyes go wide.
0: Mm-hmm.
1: And then they get into that and then start, look at me, I don't have no kids.
0: Yeah.
1: But I was one.
0: Yeah, very true.
1: I was one.
0: Yeah.
1: And I've done a lot of, like, my parents put me in a lot of stuff. I took piano lessons.
0: Mm-hmm. It's all right.
1: You know what I'm saying? I

0: I took gymnastics. I took dance.
1: Yeah.
0: I tried out for cheerleader. When I say, they was like, why are you even here? Right. As soon as I said, ready, and they was like, boo.
1: No,
0: we don't even know why you here. Just broke my heart into pieces.
1: But you had to go through all that to figure out.
0: But then when I got into acting, my eyes just got so wide. I was just so happy.
1: Yeah.
0: You know, when I was on the radio, when I got my first, like, even going into the radio station, looking at all the records on the wall. See, they don't have that no more.
1: They don't have that no
0: there
1: more.
0: There were records on the wall, covering the walls. And I was like, oh, my God, this is amazing.
1: Who walked you with
0: you? Like, I listen to music all the time.
1: Yep.
0: This is crazy.
1: Change your life.
0: So, yeah, I think that we don't have the exposure you think we have, or those kids would have said more than... NBA.
1: Nobody said they wanted to be a streamer.
0: Just the Fortnite guy.
1: Interesting.
0: Said he wanted to. He was great at Fortnite, and that he think he could make some money off of Fortnite. I was like, okay, that's
1: power to you.
0: Yeah, but mostly it was. It was
1: basketball.
0: NBA. It was basketball.
1: Wow, that's deep.
0: Basketball. Wow. And I don't know if one person was just copying and saying what the next person was saying because you know there was different ages, and sometimes kids just follow the leader. You know,
1: true.
0: So there's that. But I think we should expose our kids to a little more people.
1: Yeah, and there's nothing wrong with basketball. We love basketball.
0: No.
1: But, you know, we could be more than NBA players. That's not the only way to make money. Make real money, like good money. There's other things we could do.
0: And there was one other thing that kind of made me sad for our community.
1: What happened?
0: The camp is amazing, though. Let me say that, first of all. This camp is amazing because they get these kids actual lessons. Like, they really get on the turntables and learn how to do that. Ron C. was there doing that. They have football players and basketball players come in and talk to them about jobs outside of being on the field.
1: Uh-huh.
0: So this is really a great camp. And it's for boys and girls.
1: Mm-hmm.
0: But I'm going to tell you what shook me to the core. When they all came in the room... The two white kids immediately sat in the front, and all the blacks sat in the back. I said, come on now, y'all. Rosa Parks did not fight for this.
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0: iconic hits from the 11-time Grammy Award winner, Al Green, with special guest, the Womack Sisters. 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
1: Yo, what's going on, everybody? 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
0: 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Mac and Mimosa is happening August 9th. If you are celebrating a birthday, we only have three VIP tables.
1: Ooh, they're going fast. It's the last one for the summer, right?
0: Yeah, this is the final Mac and Mimosa for the summer. It was a summer series. Mm-hmm. So this is the last one. If you are trying to get in there to find out what it's all about and what the hype is, then you better log on to Eventbrite.com. 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
0: 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And yet, Royale is our performer with the Conscious Rebel Collective band. Courtney Black is our comedian.
1: Okay. All right, Courtney.
0: And of course, we're going to do our line dances. So get your line dancing.
1: Yes,
0: you know,
1: indeed.
0: Practice your line dances, because my line dances be coming through. Yes. And they be killing that joint with them line dances.
1: I'm trying to tell you.
0: Yeah. Yeah. G Squad is everything. Everything that G Squad.
1: Pull up.
0: So pull up. Lots of ladies for the fellas. So if you're looking for somewhere where the ladies are, it's Mac and Mimosas at the View in Torrance, the View Music Bar in Torrance.
1: Yes.
0: So go ahead, eventbrite.com, and lock your table down, down, down, all the way down. We're supposed to have a special guest in class today.
1: We are.
0: We'll see if our special guest gets here, and I will let you know when they show.
1: All right.
0: Yeah, it's going to be a lot of fun, too. I can't wait. 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
2: Tammy Mack.
0: Yes, ma'am.
2: I want to thank you for referring me to Homa Malayam. She got me, and you know the rest, and this is my second time using her. The first time my car slipped over in, on the 10 freeway. The second time somebody rear-ended me on the 90 freeway. That's why I went back to her. I loved her. She helped me get what I deserve. Everybody in her office was kind, friendly. It didn't take her long to settle my case. I left out of the country. I came back and my money was in my mailbox.
0: Just like that?
2: Just like that. It was 6 months. She is the best and I will refer any and everybody to her.
0: The law offices of Homa Malayam was so nice you had to get a settlement twice.
2: I guess so.
0: I'll say less. Cause sis said it all. The law offices of Homa Malayam, 310-207-9009. 310-207-9009. Call the law offices of Homa Malayam now, 310-207-9009.

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0: this.
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1: So let me say something, because I got something to say. 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

0: 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I'm trying to heal some things in my mind, in my body. Every time I play this song, y'all call and ask me, who is that?
1: The streets like this song.
0: The streets are feeling it. That's Jane Hancock. I'll say it again. This is Jane Hancock. She's live in L.A. here from the Blue Note. That's what this version of this song is. And it's called Forgive Them. Forgive Them, live from the Blue Note in L.A., Jane Hancock, who is on Death Row Records. She is Snoop Dogg's artist.
1: Yes, indeed.
0: Snoop Dizzy Dogg's.
1: New Death Row.
0: It's definitely a new Death Row. That's for sure.
1: That's right.
0: I don't know if Suge Knight would be bringing on folk like this.
1: Hey.
0: They ain't hard enough.
1: You know, maybe not.
0: October London and his Marvin Gaye bag, Jane Hancock and her Aretha bag. You know? Yeah, it's a whole new Death Row.
1: New Death Row, man. I like it. It's a win for the West Coast.
0: Yeah. They should call this one, what they call it when they let you off Death Row?
1: What is that called?
0: When is that a pardon? They should call this pardon row.
1: Pardon row. Okay.
0: Yeah, pardon row. The SOS lawyers would like for you to do the right thing. If you're injured in an accident involving any type of vehicle, they want you to call the SOS lawyers at 877-SOS-SOS-1. So lock that thing in. 877-SOS-SOS-1 or log on to the SOS lawyers.
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